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1: Take a look at our weather forecast for this evening. We have an 80% chance of showers and thunderstorms tonight, a low around 71 degrees. Tomorrow, showers and thunderstorms likely again at 60%, mainly after 2 p.m., with mostly cloudy skies and a high near 90 degrees. So overnight low, 71 with an 80% chance of showers. And tomorrow, showers and thunderstorms likely at 60% with a high near 90. And that's a look at your Bass Capital Radio weather.
2: 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It's 9 o'clock. 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
2: Take a look at our weather forecast for this evening. We have an 80% chance of showers and thunderstorms tonight, a low around 71 degrees. Tomorrow, showers and thunderstorms likely again at 60%, mainly after 2 p.m., with mostly cloudy skies and a high near 90 degrees. So overnight low, 71, with an 80% chance of showers. And tomorrow, showers and thunderstorms likely at 60% with a high near 90. And that's a look at your Bass Capital Radio weather.
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0: 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Come on, just slow down. I'd settle for a slow down.
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1: Take a look at our weather forecast for this evening. We have an 80% chance of showers and thunderstorms tonight, a low around 71 degrees. Tomorrow, showers and thunderstorms likely again at 60%, mainly after 2 p.m., with mostly cloudy skies and a high near 90 degrees. So overnight low, 71 with an 80% chance of showers. And tomorrow, showers and thunderstorms likely at 60% with a high near 90. And that's a look at your Bass Capital Radio weather.

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2: Take a look at your overnight weather forecast. Overnight, we have a low of 71 degrees. And today, showers and thunderstorms likely at 60%, mainly after 2 p.m., with mostly cloudy skies and a high near 90 degrees. So our low overnight, 71, our high for today, 90 degrees, with a 60% chance of showers. And that's a look at your Bass Capital Radio weather.

0: Hi, I'm John Erickson Tata. Recently, I saw a poster that caught my attention. It was titled, The Positives of Autism. Now, some people may be wondering how autism can be a good thing. But while children and adults with autism may struggle with repetitive or compulsive behaviors, these challenges can also be strengths. Take, for example, Janine, who is 48 years old and has autism. Janine's incredible attention to detail has made her an excellent candidate for an administrative assistant position at a financial office, and she has kept the job for 20 years. Or how about my friend Joel, whose fascination with cartoon characters has made him an animation artist whose work is featured around the world? Friend, every experience of autism is unique, and it's time that we celebrate the positives. You can learn more about the positives of autism at disabilitycampaign.org.
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2: Take a look at your overnight weather forecast. Overnight, we have a low of 71 degrees. And today, showers and thunderstorms likely at 60%, mainly after 2 p.m., with mostly cloudy skies and a high near 90 degrees. So our low overnight, 71, our high for today, 90 degrees, with a 60% chance of showers. And that's a look at your Bass Capital Radio weather.
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8: This is our daughter, Emmy.
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accompanied by a bottle of the world's greatest wine, served in a crystal glass, alone? Or would you rather have a Big Mac, an order of fries, a cherry pie, underneath a big old tree, sitting on a blanket, snuggled up,

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You're calling from a bar. 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
2: Take a look at your overnight weather forecast. Overnight, we have a low of 71 degrees. And today, showers and thunderstorms likely at 60%, mainly after 2 p.m., with mostly cloudy skies and a high near 90 degrees. So our low overnight, 71. Our high for today, 90 degrees, with a 60% chance of showers. 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
2: Take a look at your overnight weather forecast. Overnight, we have a low of 71 degrees. And today, showers and thunderstorms likely at 60%, mainly after 2 p.m., with mostly cloudy skies and a high near 90 degrees. So our low overnight, 71, our high for today, 90 degrees, with a 60% chance of showers. And that's a look at your Bass Capital Radio weather.

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0: 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I am for the child. Are you?
1: Happy birthday to you.
2: My son Levi was so proud to turn 3, but he will never get the chance to turn 4. I'm Nicole Hughes, Levi's mom. And while on a family vacation, his childhood was snatched away when I turned to close a bag of chips. He was sitting on the couch, surrounded by friends, and I split a brownie with him. And then somehow he slipped out the back door unnoticed, down a flight of stairs, and fell into the pool. When I jumped in to grab my son, the other half of the brownie was still in my mouth. I never thought my child would drown, but I was wrong. Drowning is the single leading cause of death for children ages 1 to 4. It is silent and fast, and it can happen even when you aren't swimming. Drowning is preventable. Please talk with your pediatrician about how you can keep your child safe.
3: Is someone you love addicted to drugs or alcohol? 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We invite you to join the Naranon Family Group and hope you will find comfort and support in our meetings. 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
2: Take a look at your overnight weather forecast. Overnight, we have a low of 71 degrees. And today, showers and thunderstorms likely at 60%, mainly after 2 p.m., with mostly cloudy skies and a high near 90 degrees. So our low overnight, 71, our high for today, 90 degrees, with a 60% chance of showers. And that's a look at your Bass Capital Radio weather.

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0: Hi, I'm Vivica Fox. 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
2: Take a look at your overnight weather forecast. Overnight, we have a low of 71 degrees. And today, showers and thunderstorms likely at 60%, mainly after 2 p.m., with mostly cloudy skies and a high near 90 degrees. So our low overnight, 71, our high for today, 90 degrees, with a 60% chance of showers. 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

In ag news from Southeast AgNet, U.S. Secretary of Agriculture Brooke Rollins announced the Great American Cotton Plan aimed to further strengthen the cotton farm economy and restore domestic textile manufacturing. Secretary Rollins said, quote, "Since 1607, cotton has helped build and sustain rural America. Our farmers grow some of the highest quality cotton in the world, but over the last several years, America's cotton growers have been crushed by rising costs, unfair foreign competition, and a flood of cheap synthetic products. In 2023, we lost our status as the world's top cotton exporter to Brazil. This change starts today. The Trump administration is committed to ensuring American cotton once again becomes a fiber choice with the Great American Cotton Plan, a bold effort to restore profitability for cotton producers, strengthen rural economies, rebuild domestic textile manufacturing, and bring American cotton back into the products families use every day. Supporting natural fibers like cotton also aligns with the Make America Healthy Again agenda, as Americans grow increasingly concerned about microplastics and synthetic materials in everyday products. Cotton is natural, breathable, biodegradable, and proudly grown by American farmers, not manufactured from petroleum-based plastics that can shed microplastics into our soil, water, and bodies. The Great American Cotton Plan addresses several challenges, including promotion of domestic cotton consumption, providing affordable cotton through increases in domestic demand and production, improvement of overall cotton trade, and protecting cotton growers from adverse risks. For more information, visit southeastagnet.com. 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I'm Dale Sandlin with Southeast AgNet.

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Oh, and we all wondered if she would. And it kept running through my mind. This time, he's over her for good.

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Thank you. Here's a number that I've been promising my fans all around Texas and all in Florida and all where I've been a touring, that I was going to try and put this in an album. And we're going to try this one. I'll tell you, I learned it just the way I'm doing it. I put one verse where maybe it don't supposed to be, but this is the way I learned it when I was small, and I'm going to do it the same way.

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2: Take a look at your overnight weather forecast. Overnight, we have a low of 71 degrees. And today, showers and thunderstorms likely at 60%, mainly after 2 p.m., with mostly cloudy skies and a high near 90 degrees. So our low overnight, 71. Our high for today, 90 degrees, with a 60% chance of showers. And that's a look at your Bass Capital Radio weather.

Hi, this is J.R. Grimes from the Putnam County Department of Public Safety, reminding you to stay safe, stay vigilant in times of disaster, whether it be through wildfire, storms, or any type of other community events that are of any concern. 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

0: The Livestock News from Southeast AgNet. Last week, the USDA opened a new livestock insect research lab in Kerrville, Texas, and the U.S. Department of Agriculture is highlighting their long history of research in animal insects at their facilities in Texas. Kim Lohmeyer, director of the Nippling Bushland U.S. Livestock Insects Research Lab, shares details on this effort.
1: ARS has a really long history of working on insect pests. We're very specialized here in that we target the ones that impact livestock and wildlife, and we're actually going to celebrate this year our 80th year of doing this type of research here in Kerr County. The first lab was opened in 1946 and operated at that site. It was about 14 miles from where our current lab is. And so they did research there on all of these flies and ticks until the mid-60s when the lab was moved to its current location. During this whole time, ARS has never stopped working on screwworm. Our origins of the work we did actually start back with screwworm to a lab that was in Menard, Texas in the 1930s. Our lab that started here in Kerr County in the 40s was a consolidation of three other labs in the state of Texas that were all working on either screwworms or ticks. And so we've got a long history of trying to fight these pests, especially screwworm, but also ticks and other biting flies like horn flies and stable flies.
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0: 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It will be held at Renegades in Wilaka on June 20th, starting at noon. For entry forms and more information, email bluebandit28 at yahoo.com. This is for the Putnam First Cancer Fund Trivia Tournament June 20th. The Interlochen Fire Department will have breakfast on the first Saturday of each month at 217 Kennedy Street in Interlochen. 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Pancakes, eggs, sausage, biscuits, gravy, grits, and toast are included.
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A green traffic light turned straight to red,

you all night long, darling. 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I want to tell you how wrong I've been, and I won't do it again. You know that woman didn't mean a thing to me. I hope I don't embarrass you too much here in front of all your friends.

0: In specialty crop news on the Southeast AgNet, I'm Clint Thompson. Florida's congressional delegation joined other legislative leaders in urging the U.S. Trade Representative Jamison Greer to address challenges facing the specialty crop industry as part of this year's review of the U.S.-Mexico-Canada agreement. Congressional members issued a letter to the USTR on May 12th highlighting challenges facing U.S. fruit and vegetable growers from increased imports, specifically from Mexico. The letter read, "As you know, many American growers of fruit, vegetable, and certain tree nut commodities and products are under unsustainable pressure from growing volumes of products unfairly entering U.S. markets. These imports flood the U.S. market, often at the same time U.S. crops are reaching their peak in-season period, with prices at or below the cost of production for U.S. producers. Additionally, many of these commodities are seasonal and or perishable, creating unique challenges for identifying markets as these products must be harvested, marketed, and consumed with a limited window of time." The letter added that fresh fruit and vegetable imports from Mexico have increased by more than 550% in the last 25 years. For more information, see specialtycropgrower.com.
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3: 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The Interlochen Fire Department will have a breakfast on the first Saturday of each month at 217 Kennedy Street in Interlochen. 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
2: Take a look at your overnight weather forecast. Overnight, we have a low of 71 degrees. And today, showers and thunderstorms likely at 60%, mainly after 2 p.m., with mostly cloudy skies and a high near 90 degrees. So our low overnight, 71, our high for today, 90 degrees, with a 60% chance of showers. And that's a look at your Bass Capital Radio weather.

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0: From the Southeast AgNet, this is Bottom Line. At the Florida Livestock Auctions for the week ending May 29th, receipts at the 10 markets totaled 3,520 head compared to 6,013 head sold the week prior and 3,461 head sold a year ago. Compared to the week prior, slaughter cattle sold steady to $3 lower, feeder cattle sold $5 to $10 lower, replacement cattle sold steady. Medium and large train number 1 and 2 feeder steers, 3s and 4s brought 475 to 680, 4s and 5s 405 to 575, 5s and 6s 385 to 500. Medium and large train number 1 and 2 feeder heifers, 3s and 4s brought 425 to 640, 4s and 5s 375 to 500, 5s and 6s 360 to 490, 6s and 7s 300 to 340. Slaughter cows boning 80 to 85% lean, 850 to 1200 pounds brought 161 to 197, lean slaughter cows 85 to 90% lean, 850 to 1200 pounds brought 154 to 174, and yield grade 1 slaughter bulls 1000 to 2100 pounds brought 205 to 235.
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8: 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This is for the Putnam First Cancer Fund Trivia Tournament June 20th. The Interlochen Fire Department will have breakfast on the first Saturday of each month at 217 Kennedy Street in Interlochen. 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

In Ag News from Southeast AgNet, U.S. Secretary of Agriculture Brooke Rollins announced the Great American Cotton Plan aimed to further strengthen the cotton farm economy and restore domestic textile manufacturing. Secretary Rollins said, quote, "Since 1607, cotton has helped build and sustain rural America. Our farmers grow some of the highest quality cotton in the world, but over the last several years, America's cotton growers have been crushed by rising costs, unfair foreign competition, and a flood of cheap synthetic products. In 2023, we lost our status as the world's top cotton exporter to Brazil. This change starts today. The Trump administration is committed to ensuring American cotton once again becomes a fiber choice with the Great American Cotton Plan, a bold effort to restore profitability for cotton producers, strengthen rural economies, rebuild domestic textile manufacturing, and bring American cotton back into the products families use every day. Supporting natural fibers like cotton also aligns with the Make America Healthy Again agenda, as Americans grow increasingly concerned about microplastics and synthetic materials in everyday products. Cotton is natural, breathable, biodegradable, and proudly grown by American farmers, not manufactured from petroleum-based plastics that can shed microplastics into our soil, water, and bodies. The Great American Cotton Plan addresses several challenges, including promotion of domestic cotton consumption, providing affordable cotton through increases in domestic demand and production, improvement of overall cotton trade, and protecting cotton growers from adverse risks. For more information, visit southeastagnet.com. 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But when you protect early and spray your acres with Surround Crop Protectant or Pure Shade Solar Protectant, you'll see the difference at harvest. 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I'm Dale Santon with Southeast AgNet.

0: The Livestock News from Southeast AgNet. Last week, the USDA opened a new livestock insect research lab in Kerrville, Texas, and the U.S. Department of Agriculture is highlighting their long history of research in animal insects at their facilities in Texas. Kim Lohmeyer, director of the Nippling Bushland U.S. Livestock Insects Research Lab, shares details on this effort.
1: ARF has a really long history of working on insect pests. We're very specialized here in that we target the ones that impact livestock and wildlife, and we're actually going to celebrate this year our 80th year of doing this type of research here in Kerr County. The first lab was opened in 1946 and operated at that site. It was about 14 miles from where our current lab is. And so they did research there on all of these flies and ticks until the mid-60s when the lab was moved to its current location. During this whole time, ARS has never stopped working on screwworm. Our origins of the work we did actually start back with screwworm to a lab that was in Menard, Texas in the 1930s. Our lab that started here in Kerr County in the 40s was a consolidation of three other labs in the state of Texas that were all working on either screwworms or ticks. And so we've got a long history of trying to fight these pests, especially screwworm, but also ticks and other biting flies like horn flies and stable flies.
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5: 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It will be held at Renegades in Wilaka on June 20th, starting at noon. For entry forms and more information, email bluebandit28@yahoo.com. The Interlochen Fire Department will have a breakfast on the first Saturday of each month at 217 Kennedy Street in Interlochen. 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
2: NBC News Radio, I'm Mark Mayfield. Iran is pushing back on reports that President Masoud Pezeshkian attempted to resign amid internal

0: 32 of the deaths are in the Congo, and nearly 350 are suspected to have died from the virus. The WHO confirmed the latest strain of Ebola is a severe and often deadly form of the disease. I'm Lisa Carton.
1: And Italian officials have blocked two planned concerts in northern Italy featuring U.S. rappers Kanye West and Travis Scott over public safety and security concerns. Mark Mayfield, NBC News Radio.
2: This is Florida News Now.
3: Hard to believe it's already June 1st. We know exactly what that means.
4: Today marks the start of the 2026 Atlantic hurricane season, and thanks to an expected El Nino, forecasters are predicting a below-average season. NOAA National Hurricane Center Director Dr. Michael Brennan says 25 have hit the U.S. since 2017, and 20% of them were in Florida.
5: And in terms of economic impact, we're looking at almost $90 billion a year of economic damage in the United States.
4: NOAA predicts a range of 8 to 14 named storms, 3 to 6 of them expected to become hurricanes, including 1 to 3 major ones. Now is the time to stock your supply kits and get your insurance papers in order. Wendy Grossman, Miami.
3: A 3-day special session kicks off today to reduce property taxes. House Minority Leader Fentress Driscoll says it's a carrot on a stick.
6: This discussion on property taxes is a distraction to keep us from talking about the governor's failed record when it comes to addressing the skyrocketing property insurance rates.
3: The governor says it's needed to combat the rising cost of living.
7: There's nothing we can do that would be more significant than this property tax.
3: If on the November ballot, it'll need 60% voter approval to pass. Colombians across the state lining up to cast their ballots in the recent presidential election. Voters in Miami-Dade and Broward making their voices heard from thousands of miles away as conservative outsider Abelardo de la Espriella faces progressive Ivan Cepeda in a high-stakes June runoff. Polling sites saw heavy turnout, local expats rushing to shape Colombia's future. And South Florida's kicking off Pride Month with massive celebrations, despite corporate funding cuts that canceled events in Tampa and Orlando. Miami-Dade and Broward are pushing forward, anchoring the state with the month-long Wynwood Pride Festival and the iconic Wilton Manor Stonewall Parade June 20th. Lincoln Road Pride kicks off tomorrow, expecting heavy security and large crowds at all major events. With Florida's News, I'm Natalie Rodriguez.
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10: 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What can we do? Acts 2 tells us the story of Paul and his friends, Barnabas and others, and it says this. Now, while they were worshiping the Lord and fasting, the Holy Spirit came to them and said, set Barnabas and Saul apart for a work which I have called them. Then after prayer and fasting, praying and laying their hands on them, they sent them off. And you know what would happen? Paul and Barnabas would have an unbelievable impact everywhere they went. We need prayer, we need fasting, and we need people who will go, hey, follow the word, and you'll find unbelievable grace for your journey.
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12: And good morning, and welcome to the morning show. Mary in the morning, and joining me, Steve Saucier. And Steve, did we have some rain and storms this weekend.
13: We did. We had 6 inches here at the station, and our little weatherman across the pond, mm-hmm. well, the river, I guess, in East Palatka, He has 3 inches of rain over the weekend.
12: So thank you, Tim, for keeping track of that.
13: Thanks.

0: So wonderful news as far as that goes. Now, that did put a little bit of a damper on some of the graduation ceremonies, but they got through it. You know, they're a little wet, but it seems to happen every year. I don't know why, but it does. Anyway, some good chances of rain for this week, too.
1: There is. Today, there's going to be a chance of showers of thunderstorms, also possible after 11 a.m. Be partly sunny with a high near 91. Heat index values as high as 101. Northwest wind 6 to 11 miles per hour, with gusts as high as 21 miles per hour. Chance of precipitation is 50%. New rainfall amounts between a tenth and a quarter of an inch, except higher amounts possible in thunderstorms. Tonight, 20% chance of showers and thunderstorms before 9 p.m., patchy fog after 3 a.m., otherwise mostly cloudy with a low around 73 and a light northwest wind.
0: All righty, so we got some more rain coming, and looks like all week long, same thing. Not quite as good a chance of rain, but pretty good. All right, so that's a look at the forecast. We'll be back with some national days. But first, we have a little bit of music for you this morning. Did you have a good weekend?
1: Did I have a good weekend?
0: Yeah. I'm just curious. I know you were hanging out with me, but...
1: just dandy.
0: Of course, so the rain did put a little bit of a damper on going out and doing things. But otherwise, the dogs did not have a good weekend. They did not like the rain.

0: And time now is 7:11 right now. What is our temperature on the porch this morning? 74 degrees, I'm seeing.
1: 74.
0: So it's warming up fast this morning. All right, coming up next, we have Shania Twain, and I always thought that's kind of an unusual name. So apparently, she was born Eileen Regina Edwards, and she was born in Canada.
1: And, may we.
0: And, yes, there we go. And she adopted the name Shania because it means I'm on my way in the Ojibwa Indian language.
1: Yes, I met her, you know.
0: No, I didn't know that, really.
1: So so she grew up in Canada, across the border in upstate New York, not far from Plattsburgh, actually.
0: And that's where you lived for quite a while.
1: I did. Mm-hmm. And she built a camp in the Adirondacks. And I had a friend whose camp was near her camp. And one day I was at the camp and I met her.
0: Oh, now is that like a summer camp or just?
1: No. This okay. This was a very nice camp.
0: I didn't know if it was early in her career or not. So,
1: no,
0: yeah.
1: This one, she had a recording studio, everything.
0: Oh, a nice camp.
1: So I think it was
0: more like a compound.
1: It was more a home at that point.
0: Right, right. Okay.
1: But it was in the middle of Adirondacks.
0: So what was she like?
1: Nice lady. Very nice lady. Mm-hmm. Very generous with her time.
0: Okay. All right. Well, we have one of her songs here this morning. Did not do probably as well as she had hoped. It only peaked at 24, but still a popular song. Don't.

0: Good morning. 7:16 right now on the morning show with Mary and Steve in the morning, and our national days today.
1: Today's national days, game show day.
0: Mm-hmm. What's your favorite game show?
1: What's my favorite game show?
0: Yeah, you watch some game shows.
1: Jeopardy.
0: Ah, okay. Of course.
1: Go Barefoot Day. Hazelnut Cake Day. Followed by Heimlich Maneuver Day. Say Something Nice Day.
0: There you go. Yeah.
1: No,
0: that should
1: no.
0: be every day, every day.
1: There you go. Say something nice to me.
0: You are an amazing person.
1: Yeah, no, the sincerity was missing. Nail Polish Day.
0: Mm-hmm.
1: Olive Day.
0: I'm not a big fan of olives.
1: No.
0: No.
1: Pen Pal Day.
0: Okay.
1: So you can write your pen pal about how you don't like olives, why your nails are being polished,
0: uh-huh.
1: right? Uh-huh. And the person who's doing your nails is saying something very nice about you.
0: Right.
1: Right? And you start munching on a piece of hazelnut cake.
0: Uh-huh.
1: And she has to do the Heimlich maneuver on you.
0: You're really stretching this out.
1: No, I'm just saying it.
0: Yeah, they all tie together. I
1: see. Yeah, there's a connect.
0: Uh-huh.
1: Okay.
0: Yes. Yeah.
1: Just trying to help out.
0: Yes, that's what you do. 7:18 right now, and a little more music this morning. Next, we're going to hear from Pam Tillis, and she did not need to change her name at all because she is the daughter of Mel Tillis, and probably wanted to have that Tillis name connected to her and her musical career. So we have a song by Pam Tillis this morning, and it is The River and the Highway.

0: And we have 74 degrees on the porch right now, 722. We had over 6 inches of rain here in Palatka, 3 inches in East Palatka. Wow. What a rainy weekend. We'll have our weather forecast coming up at the bottom of the hour here. But first of all, check in with our sponsors this morning. Mary and Steve with you on the morning show.
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0: 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Time for bottom of the hour weather forecast, Steve.
1: So today there'll be a chance of showers with thunderstorms also possible after 11 a.m. Be partly sunny with a high near 91. Heat index values as high as 101. Northwest wind 6 to 11 miles per hour with gusts as high as 21 miles per hour. Chance of precipitation is 50%. New rainfall amounts between a tenth and a quarter of an inch, except higher amounts possible in the thunderstorms. Tonight, there'll be a 20% chance of showers and thunderstorms after 9 p.m. Patchy fog after 3 a.m. Otherwise, mostly cloudy with a low around 73. Light northwest wind for tonight.
0: Temperature on the porch, 74 degrees still. All righty. You're listening to your Kickin' Country station, a Bass Capital radio station, and Billy Joe Spears is our next artist, and that's her name. That's what she was born as, and here's her number one song, Blanket on the Ground.

0: And Billy Joe Spears with Blanket on the Ground. And coming up, we have a couple of events going on. I know things are really slowing down now because it's summertime.
1: It is summertime, but if you're hungry this Saturday, the Firehouse Breakfasts are back at the Interlochen Fire Department. So join them every first Saturday of each month from 8 a.m. to 11 a.m. Pancakes, eggs, sausage, biscuits, gravy, grits, and toast at 217 Kennedy Avenue in Interlochen, Florida. Adults, $8. Children, $4. Also, Mr. Greg Leonard is an author of a book, Images of America, Palaka. And so on Wednesday, June 3rd, Mr. Leonard will host a presentation of his book along with a book signing event at the Larimer Art Center at 6 p.m. This is a ticketed event, $15. Copies of the book will be for sale at $25, and it's also available on Amazon.
0: Okay. All righty, so a couple things coming up. 7:38 right now on the morning show, 74 degrees. Whoop, wait, it just changed. 75 degrees on the porch. There we go. That's going to be a rainy day again. They're calling for a 50% chance of showers, and then it looks like a high near 91, but the heat index value is 101. Must be summertime. 'Tis here. All right, Luke Combs is next, Even Though I'm Leaving, and then following that, we're having our sports report for this morning with Florida Network Sports.

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1: Organized team activities across the NFL continue this week. The Jaguars are back on the field today to begin their second week of practice, while the Buccaneers' OTAs resume tomorrow. The Dolphins, meanwhile, kick off their mandatory minicamp tomorrow. The NCAA baseball tournament continues in Gainesville. Florida meets Troy today, with the winner heading to the Super Regionals. The Gators lost to Troy yesterday, setting up today's winner-take-all showdown. In Tallahassee, Florida State beat Northern Illinois in 10 innings to stay alive. Seminole are into the regional final, taking on St. John's. Major League action, the Rays beat the Angels 5-2. Shane McClanahan surrendered only a run on 4 hits and 5 innings to pick up the win. Rays take 2 of 3 in the series. And the Marlins had a rough weekend in Queens. They got smacked by the Mets 10-1 and got swept. That's your Florida sports. I'm Matt McCoy.
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0: Hamlin and his Joe Gibbs Racing team recovered from a first lap drive-through penalty. Racing driver finished third in Chase Briscoe, who was also a part of the final lap battle for the win. Ricky Stenhouse Jr. rallied late with fresher tires to finish fourth, while Chase Elliott completed the top five. Sixth went to Tyler Reddick, who crashed at the finish line. Shane Van Gisbergen was seventh, Ryan Blaney eighth, Zane Smith ninth, and Carson Hocevar completed the top 10. Tyler Reddick continues to lead the championship standings, now by 97 over Hamlin, as the series heads to the Michigan International Speedway this weekend. That's the Monday Morning Race Recap presented by Sunoco. I'm Kyle Rickey on the Motor Racing Network.
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3: And coming up next, some more music this morning. 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

And it is the Kickin' Country Station and Bass Capital Radio Station, WIYD. Mary and Steve with you this morning. Time now for you to win a large pizza from Nika's. And guess what? It's a brand new month. Everybody's eligible. So 386-325-4556. And our question this morning, Steve?

0: Well, since today is National Game Show Day, the question is, what was the first game show to air on television?
1: Okay.
0: What was the first game show to air on television?
1: Okay, 386-325-4556 is the number to call. If you know the answer, to give us a call, and you will win a large pizza from Nico's for the month of June. So, all right, well, so what's the number one game show right now?
0: Right now?
1: Yeah.
0: Jeopardy?
1: Mm-hmm. Okay.
0: Family Feud.
1: Ah, okay. And good morning. Do you have an answer for me?
2: I hope so. Is it Truth or Consequences?
0: Well, truth be told, you are correct.
2: In America.
1: In America.
0: So the first game show to air on television was Truth or Consequences. It premiered in 1941.
1: Wow.
0: And the creator was also the MC. Do you know what his name might have been?
1: It's just extra credit.
0: Just extra credit. Ralph Edwards.
1: Oh, okay.
0: So, yes, you are correct.
1: Who's our winner this morning? What's your name?
2: This is Paul Smith.
1: Oh, hi, Paul. How you doing?
2: Hey, good. How are you?
1: Good. Well, you're the first winner of the month. That's congratulations.
0: Ding, ding, ding, ding, ding.
2: I beat Ricky. How about that?
1: It can be done, apparently.
2: It can. Not often, but it can.
1: All right. Now, just as a side note, Paul, I need to talk to you when you come in.
2: All right, I'll see you soon.
1: All righty, I know you usually come in right away, and any time between 9:30 and 11:30, we look forward to seeing you today. So congratulations, Paul Smith. Steve, our question this morning and answer was?
0: What was the first game show to air on television? And the answer was Truth or Consequences, which premiered in 1941.
1: Okay.
0: With the MC and creator, Ralph Edwards.
1: All right. Thanks again, Paul. Congratulations.
2: Thank you.
1: All right. Bye-bye. Bye-bye. All right. So Paul Smith, our winner this morning. Congratulations to him. Winner of a large pizza from Nico's. Coming up next, some more music with Sonny James. Is it wrong? Paul Smith got it right.

And we have 75 degrees on the porch right now this morning, and it looks like we're going to have another wet day coming our way. 50% chance of rain for today, and that's seen sometime in the afternoon. Partly sunny skies, high 91, heat index values as high as 101. Coming up next, we have Alabama with Dixieland Light.

0: And Alabama with Dixieland Delight. Coming up next, we have local news. And then we will be back with more music for you this morning on WIYD.
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2: NBC News Radio, I'm Michael Kastner. Iran is rejecting reports that President Masoud Pezeshkian wanted to resign. Iran International, a news service headquartered in the UK, reported over the weekend that Pezeshkian submitted a letter of resignation in protest over the Islamic Revolutionary Guard Corps' power when it comes to wartime decision-making. State-affiliated media rebuffs that claim. Mike Pence says President Trump's second administration has departed from the conservative agenda. The former vice president made the comment on NBC's Meet the Press Sunday. He added he'd like to see Republicans get back to running on conservative principles again. He also took aim at the president's so-called anti-weaponization fund, calling it deeply offensive and a bad idea. Commodore's co-founder and former bassist Ronald Laprade has died in Auckland, New Zealand at 75 years old. His daughter announced her father's death on social media. Michael Kastner, NBC News Radio.
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4: Hurricane season starts today.
5: Forecasters with the National Oceanic and Atmospheric Administration said this year's Atlantic hurricane season is expected to be below normal. NOAA is predicting 8 to 14 named storms, with 3 to 6 becoming hurricanes, and up to 3 reaching major strength, Category 3 or higher. The agency says a developing El Nino could limit storm activity. Forecasters stress the outlook does not predict landfalls and warns it only takes one storm to make for a dangerous hurricane season. The season runs through November 30th. I'm Tammy Trujillo.
4: Many Florida homeowners could see their property tax bills eliminated or severely cut under a plan released by Governor Ron DeSantis. The governor is calling for the legislature to convene today to consider his proposal, which would eliminate property taxes for about 60% of currently homesteaded property owners. If approved, the measure would appear on the November ballot.
6: I want to make sure people can go and vote for something and then see something that's going to be very, very meaningful in their lives. And the way to do that is to focus on the homestead property owners.
4: Democrat Representative Fentress Driscoll says the plan could devastate local governments. It would require 60% of voter support to pass. A foul odor aboard a Frontier Airlines flight in Orlando sends 3 people to the hospital. Crew members noticed the smell before takeoff at Orlando International Airport Saturday afternoon. The plane returned to the gate. Officials say 7 people were treated and 3 of them taken to the hospital. The source of the odor is under investigation. Officials are warning that pieces of the Blue Origin spacecraft that exploded on May 28th could wash ashore in Volusia County or on other beaches in the coming days. Officials are urging beachgoers to stay away from the debris. Instead, report it immediately to the Blue Origin Wreckage Management Hotline or contact them at missionrecovery@blueorigin.com. 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
9: A chance of showers with thunderstorms are possible today. Partly sunny with a high near 91. Heat index values as high as 101. Northwest winds 6 to 11 miles per hour with gusts as high as 21 miles per hour. Chance of precipitation is 50%. New rainfall amounts between 1/10 and 1/4 inch, except higher if you're in a thunderstorm area. And that's your weather for the Bass Capital area.
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11: 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The Interlochen Fire Department will have a breakfast on the first Saturday of each month at 217 Kennedy Street in Interlochen. 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
9: All right. If you wondered how much rain we had, it was the weekend. From the time I dumped the rain gauge at 5:30 on Friday morning, the time we dumped it at 5:30 this morning, we had 6 inches here at the station. Our weather person in East Palatka said they had 3 inches. So, depending on where you are, what you got, we needed the rain. He did manage to get the yard mowed after church yesterday. So, it did dry out for that. But, we got more coming our way throughout the week until at least Wednesday. And it decreases every day, but it's the heat index that's going to get us. So we are going to have to watch out for that as we move along.
12: Okay, Palatka. 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
9: Live and in person with almost a voice.
13: I think so.
9: It is a lot better than it's been for the last week and a half.
13: Well, that's what the cats said.
9: They feel she can't holler right now, so let's do what we want to do.
13: Yeah, and kind of like they normally do, but, you know, I still got Oliver not coming to, he won't leave the kitchen.
9: He don't want to catch what you got.
13: You think that's it?
9: Yep.
13: You know, he is a pretty smart kid. You may have hit on it. This is nothing. We're past any contagious stage, so.
9: We're all wearing garlic around our neck.
13: Well, there is that. But aside from that, yeah. I know you've already talked about this is the first day of hurricane season.
9: Mm-hmm.
13: I just can't take hurricanes seriously anymore.
9: Well, now they dropped it to 3 to 6 storms. 5 to 6, I don't know, but something about maybe 3 only being major hurricanes. They're covering their highs.
13: Dear me, then we will have problems.

0: big weekend for kids in Putnam and Flagler counties. Seniors graduated. Was kind of everybody holding their
1: graduation.
0: But holding their mouth just right here in Palatka.
1: Y'all laughed at me when I told you that last
0: time. No.
1: No, you weren't here for that story.
0: I didn't laugh.
1: And I was talking to my son last night. I said, every year before Palatka High School graduates, we get a shower. Sometime in the afternoon, we're going to get one.
0: Well, this one, it was like up to the last minute.
1: Yeah, the last second.
0: At Memorial Stadium. They've changed the name of the sports stadium so many times, and then we've added on names, and then we put a hyphen and another hyphen. Leave things alone, folks. But anyway, people were sitting in their cars waiting. I mean, you know, so.
1: Actually, when we went by, they were lined up with umbrellas trying to get in. I don't know why they just didn't go ahead and open the stadium and let them sit down with something to sit on and huddle under an umbrella until they got it started.
0: I always kind of wonder how they come up with their plans for these.
1: Well, I think you hit it. They don't.
0: Oh.
1: I may be wrong. I don't know. What am I? Just a person.
0: Just a simple-hearted person.
1: Can I get into her Facebook page to check on something for you?
0: Let's see. We're only worried about when the graduations are over. Now, do remember teachers are in school today.
1: I don't think Putnam County is.
0: I thought they were still, that they had to do their wrap-up. Okay.
1: Kelly Smith had to wrap up by Friday at the close of the day. Any schools that were closing to go to the new schools wrapped up by Friday at the end of the day. They'd turn the keys in.
0: Okay.
1: Now, if your school wasn't closing, it may be different.
0: Okay, I'll go with your thing. Calendar matter.
1: Well, apparently because of the move. I'm like you.
0: It could be that. They have changed this thing so many times.
1: Well, I think those schools that were not closing had the luxury of having another day or two to clean their classrooms up and to pack up and throw out and do
0: all
1: that.
0: And, of course, yeah, they were half days for Thursday and Friday, so.
1: And seniors it seemed like we used to get out 3 or 4 days before everybody else, half a day, to go to practice. You had to go to practice. Graduation practice.
0: If you say so.
1: You didn't have graduation practice? We did.
0: Oh, yeah. Yeah.
1: That's what I meant. We got out early as seniors.
0: Oh, as seniors,
1: as
0: yes.
1: As seniors to go.
0: I just continue to be amazed. By the way, there's some vacant Palm Valley land, but it won't be vacant long. It's near the PGA Sawgrass. They may be rezoning it for professional offices. There wasn't enough crap everywhere. I just thought, how interesting. And schools were in the news in St. John's County, but for a different reason. Principals. The Trout Creek Academy principal. They are saying officially that it was a yearbook quote which referenced a lyric from Fetty Wap's Trap Queen. Drink earlier or something.
1: Well, who's that?
0: Someone terribly important, I'm sure. And the lyric was, everybody hating, we just call them fans, though.
1: And they wonder what's wrong with our kids.
0: Principal Katie O'Connell has been told her contract won't be renewed. Once they put that up, some parents could not keep their
1: opinions to themselves.
0: Not just their opinions, backing it up for 2 years worth of complaints about her from two different schools.
1: Oh.
0: It is not. Sometimes it pays to pay attention to this stuff.
1: And once you put it on Facebook, it's there.
0: Well, the school district went ahead and

0: put this up said that's why they were getting rid of her. That would be a, and that's a, everybody can get upset, even though I don't, forgive me if I don't even see anything wrong with the quote.
1: It may have just been the straw.
0: But, no, I think some of her other...
1: So I meant this may have been the straw that broke the camel's back.
0: Well, this could be what they could use.
1: Mm-hmm.
0: Publicly. Now, some people said the quote appeared to mock families who had raised serious concerns about the school. Trout Creek is one of the newer schools. She's been on, O'Connell's been on paid leave since May the 20th.
1: I guess your books came out May 20th.
0: They began distributing May the 19th, actually. Anyway, they're having their little issues over there. I just want y'all, everybody's got...
1: we all got problems.
0: We all got problems. In, let's see. Don't encourage me.
1: No, I'm sorry. I just got dry throat for a minute.
0: In Flagler County, the sheriff's office arrested not only a teen, but a grandmother. After an investigation at a city park in Bunnell, what began as a reported theft ended up with charges of false imprisonment, assault, and written threats to kill.
1: Big of them.
0: This was at the Ralph Carter Park in Palm Coast. May the 25th, which was last Thursday. The Flagler County Sheriff's Office deputies ended up getting a report about a teen, the juvenile a juvenile victim's sweater and cell phone was being stolen. When they investigated, they determined the theft came from an ongoing dispute between two juveniles. How rare.
1: I'm just amazed.
0: I'm sorry. Sometime I just, you know. Apparently, Milan Peace, 13, of Palm Coast, was trying to provoke one of the victims, wanted to fight in the park. You know, one last brawl before summer starts. Just pull the victim's head. This is so like two little 2 little 8-year-olds, actually.
1: On the playground, yeah, I know.
0: But apparently this started the day before. messages went back and forth between the two. The two 13-year-olds. Peace eventually demanded a fight, threatened to kill two of the victims. And both she and her grandmother, Allison Peace Frankel, 64, of Palm Coast, were warned they warned that they would bring a pit bull to the fight.
1: Mine, they had taken mine. She lay down and gone to sleep.
0: A sensible dog.
1: Mm-hmm.
0: Apparently, it just escalated, folks, is all I can tell you. They ended up, I guess it was Peace Frankel, the grandmother, took possession of the dog, walked directly toward the restroom, dropped the leash as she reached the door. Her granddaughter followed her with the rest of the group. Once they were all locked inside, the grandmother pushed on the restroom door with enough force to make it flex. Peace kicked the door multiple times. The victims, who had called for help, were unable to leave and remained trapped for several minutes until the group left the park.
1: Don't make a grandmother mad. But sometimes grandmas need to stay out of stuff.
0: Well, the apparently, they got Peace Frankel for false imprisonment for bringing the dog to the park and then advancing on the children. An arrest warrant they got for the 13-year-old granddaughter for 2 counts of written threats to kill. I think Sheriff Rick Staley said it well. Summer break is in full swing, and children have plenty of time on their hands.
1: Mm-hmm. Maybe he needs a summer camp, the Green Roof Inn.
0: Well, I think this is some of the concern. You may or may not have heard that yesterday at the Palatka Mall, and we have not been able to get an update from police.
1: We don't know what happened. I've looked.
0: They posted that there was going to be there was talk about a gathering at
1: a truck event gathering at the mall.
0: It was supposed to celebrate a young man's birthday who had died.
1: Well, they did that a couple of weeks ago.
0: Well, apparently we were doing it again. This was his actual birthday or something. In a way, when you put out this stuff, if you don't tell people what happened afterward, you're almost as guilty of stirring up trouble as... And it's not something that you're... I'm not taking this lightly. Please understand. Downstate yesterday, they had an incident involving juveniles. And it was a group getting together and just going a little nuts.
1: Mm-hmm. As adolescents do.
0: As adolescents have been known to do. This has gone on all over the state, and not just the state.
1: All over the country.
0: There is, and I think that maybe justly this year, there's concern about what it's going to mean to, in the long run, to...
1: Well, they made it quite clear that the one supposedly that was due to happen yesterday was not permitted.
0: Yeah, the gathering was not permitted. And I noticed people responding saying, well, you know, we have a right to gather there. Well, no, you don't.
1: That's private property.
0: So I think that's part of
1: it. It also affects the businesses at that location.
0: Exactly. And somebody said, well, only a couple. Well, you know what?
1: That could make or break them for that month.
0: I was going to say, and the next time you go out looking for a job, mm-hmm. and there's no job available.
1: Because those stores aren't there anymore.
0: And this is not the first time mm-hmm. they've had a problem out there of teenagers gathering with trucks.
1: And I know kids like to get together under a light someplace and sit around and talk sure. and do all that. But you have to be aware of what can happen when you get large numbers together.
0: Well, and the thing is, you're not talking... We were laughing because everybody could think of where in their town...
1: Well, Orange Park didn't have any place to hang out other than where the Orange Park Mall is now.
0: Exactly. Well, I was laughing when I realized they were talking about the mall here. That used to be a sandhill,
1: mm-hmm.
0: and where a lot of kids with their parents and grandparents would go on a weekend and on the small motorbikes mm-hmm. and
1: three-wheelers.
0: Race and
1: do all that.
0: But you know, they did have supervision and all that, so that makes it. Oh.
1: Makes a difference. They had a place in
0: San Augustine. We will let you know when someone decides to...
1: Tell us something.
0: Tell us something. And, you know, I think this is something that needs to be addressed by the city commission if they can't
1: and
0: get there.
1: And the county.
0: And the county. If they want the public's help, they have to tell the public what's happening. And when you tell the public, then don't just turn and walk away from it. The police were supposed to be at the mall...
1: I did not drive by. I didn't leave the house. It meant I had to put clothes on, and I wasn't coming out of my pajamas.
0: Well, the problem is this sort of thing can lead to problems.
1: Big ones.
0: Big ones. And I think that is one of the concerns. And speaking of concerns, I guess somebody from the Department of Transportation and somebody from the city of Palatka got together because they decided not to start the milling and resurfacing on Reed Street, during Blue Crab Festival. That's when it was supposed to start.
1: So it's going to start today.
0: So it starts today. This is from Reed Street is U.S. 17, State Road 15, depending on how you know
1: State
0: it.
1: State Road 15, State Road 100.
0: It goes from Memorial Bridge to State Road 19, and it will also change access on Krill Avenue, that's State Road 20.
1: Mm-hmm.
0: East of Osceola Street, that's by VFW.
1: Mm-hmm.
0: The nicest way I can say this is, folks, we are in for a hellacious summer.
1: Mm-hmm. You're going to see lots of parts in Palatka that you didn't never know was there.
0: And I think people, and people were pushing against this.
1: The neighborhoods aren't going to be real happy about the traffic.
0: No, they aren't. And the city of Palatka commissioners went ahead and...
1: All I can tell you is when elections come up, you need to remember things like this.
0: And you sadly are right. They will be doing milling and resurfacing, base work, shoulder treatment, drainage improvements, curb and good. This is a major problem area there because we're talking near the underpass. Curb, which, by the way, is built on springs.
1: Yeah, they wondered why I kept weeping. Well, it's because the springs are there.
0: They were there first.
1: Mm-hmm.
0: Highway signage, all that. They're also talking sidewalk and bicycle paths. There's a big push on now, people saying, well, I'm not going to use the bicycle path. I'm going to use a sidewalk. There's a reason there's a bicycle path, and then there's a reason there's a sidewalk.
1: That's right.
0: And I understand there have been some problems downtown, not only bicycles, but the...
1: they got to have to make some decisions about e-bikes.
0: Exactly. And everybody is making the decisions. St. Augustine has already cracked down.
1: That's because you can't drive in St. Augustine.
0: By the way, Halifax Paving, Inc. got the contract. They have amazing number of contracts.
1: Mm-hmm.
0: Project's supposed to be completed by fall of 2027.
1: Mm-hmm.
0: I think I could dig it by hand, but, you know, I'm sorry. This is another example of, I think a lot of people see this as another example of stuff that is not needed. So we will see what happens. There is a great deal of...
1: I wish they'd, I know this is state federal money, but I really wish that they would take some of the local money and pave some of these side streets that everybody's going to be forced to use.
0: I think you're going to see a number of streets torn up because of this.
1: Tore up Oak the last time they worked on St. John's.
0: That's right. They ended up having...
1: You could lose small cars on Oak Street. And maybe small countries in a couple of them.
0: That's true. That's true. I wanted to mention, let's see. Oh, yes. The Bead Ball is very well-known people in Putnam County. Toby Bead Ball.
1: Oh, I didn't hear the Toby. I just heard, and I'm going...
0: Toby Faye Stevens Beedenball.
1: I did not hear it all. I'm sorry.
0: Okay, that's all right.
1: And I'm going, I thought that
0: was... She died Friday. She was actually, I didn't realize her. She was originally from Jacksonville, went to the old Robert E. Lee High School.
1: Mm-hmm. She was a trip.
0: She was. She moved to Palatka in 67 from Brevard with her husband, Jerry Beedenball, who was the Florida Highway Patrol, the first highway patrolman to ever stop me. I thought I would die.
1: Jerry would have given his own mother a ticket. We all laughed about that.
0: Yes.
1: Because he'd have given his own mother a ticket. Quite a contractor, too, in later years.
0: She worked for a long time at K&S Office Machines, substitute teacher at Browning Pierce, office manager of their family business, Burner Building.
1: Mm-hmm.
0: Which is
1: where I got to know her.
0: Right. And I think a lot of people did. She was a member of Christ Independent Methodist.
1: Always had a smile on her face.
0: Yes, she did. And
1: she raised, three boys, four boys?
0: I was that's right, four. Okay.
1: One has preceded her in death.
0: Right, right. Jerry H. Not Jerry, I'm sorry, that's John, Johnny Hugh Biedenbaugh. The services are this Wednesday at Christ Independent Methodist Church. So, and another lost the community, Dr. Don Acock, has died.
1: Passed away yesterday.
0: He was a local minister who was an incredible scholar.
1: Yes, he was.
0: If you don't know that, he's been ill for a while. He died at home Sunday, surrounded by his family and friends.
1: Mm-hmm.
0: But he was very involved. Their church,
1: Liberty.
0: Liberty we is right. It's the little.
1: Well, we just closed it.
0: They just closed it. Little brick building by the City Hall Building mm-hmm. Department, Recreation Department, whatever. I understand several ministers will be officiating.
1: Oh, I'm sure. Very well liked. Close to the Graham family also.
0: Yeah.
1: They did a coffee table book, and Don did all the writing for it.
0: Oh, did he? I didn't mm-hmm. realize that. Oh, my mm-hmm. goodness.
1: Funeral Sunday at 2 at Masters.
0: Okay, the notice I got says Wednesday at 11 at Christ Independent.
1: For Toby?
0: Huh?
1: For Toby?
0: Oh, wait a minute, I'm looking at the wrong one. You're right.
1: Okay. Don's not in there yet.
0: That just happened. And, of course, over the weekend, former Sheriff Jeff Hardy, funeral services for him.
1: Are coming up this week.
0: No, they had already.
1: Did they have them? Okay, I just saw a glimpse at it. I just glimpsed.
0: Wait a minute, it says, I'm sorry, I am still catching up with things, I cheerfully admit.
1: We all thought this had already happened, I think was the
0: because,
1: died in April.
0: Right, and, the service is Thursday at, it's at they're called the Jim Pignano Theater, but it's CL over turf. He was sheriff here for two terms and had been with.
1: I don't know how long he'd been with the department, a while. But it seems like, well, that was number three. I was trying to think. Usually they come in threes. I guess that's it. You didn't need that elbow. You need your elbow.
0: That's not
1: on the
0: one I'm worried about.
1: We had a paper landslide.
0: There we go. Y'all been saving it up for me.
1: Yeah, we have.
0: Understand. Hopefully we'll have some more for you on what happened out at the mall. Palatka Police Department reportedly is handling it.
1: I couldn't find anything on their webpage this morning. So.
0: Nor could I. But...
1: And, you know, if you have more than one web page and you're not using the other ones anymore, I really wish you'd put a link on the bottom of the old web page to link you to the new one so you could find it.
0: That has caused a lot of confusion. Mm-hmm. I don't know. It was just...
1: And it's not just the Palatka Police Department.
0: No. I mean, it's... I think people set up one or one... Somebody sets it up. Things don't work out. For whatever
1: reason.
0: Have
1: to do it again.
0: So, anyway, the... Also, I understand, now they're saying local law enforcement, and I know the sheriff's office was also involved with this on Friday, but the Palatka Police Department, there was a stabbing in the area of President Street here in Palatka. You may have heard helicopters up in the air. They were doing a search pattern. Somebody said they thought they would touch the top of their two-story house. A lot of sheriff's office and Palatka Police Department vehicles chasing the suspect in the stabbing. They did make an arrest, they say, near the radio station.
1: Mary said she heard all that commotion going on. I didn't hear it. I was in back in my office.
0: Well, so apparently
1: oblivious.
0: We will find out more.
1: So if you wonder why our doors are locked up here, you now know.
0: Well, you know, let's face it, they had a shooting and a death as well, mm-hmm. I should say, on the steps of what was the Daily News, a couple of blocks from us. What is now Midtown Shopping Center has had a couple of...
1: bad events.
0: Yes. And that has been, you know, it is not the world you grew up in.
1: No,
0: you need to remember that.
1: And I wish my kids could have had the same kind of lifestyle we had in the 50s. Or my grandkids. Slower, easier. No computer games. You had to go outside to play.
0: There we go.
1: No air conditioning. Of course, I would keep that.
0: Let's see. And I know we can bring a happy note into this.
1: Mm-hmm. I'm waiting.
0: I was going to say, you should see her face. It's just not, you know, like, happy times are here again. Greg Leonard is St. Augustine, familiar name,
1: mm-hmm.
0: And has written a couple of books through the...
1: not with me.
0: It's the Savannah Publishing Company that does a number of these books about area towns and all. In fact, it's turned into a real industry throughout the South for mm-hmm. them.
1: Well, every town in the South has got a story.
0: Hmm?
1: Every town in the South has a story.
0: Well, this is mostly pictures.
1: Yeah.
0: And I'm sure there'll be some people disagreeing with some things, but. He will be doing a presentation about his book, basically a question and answer series as well, at the Larimer Arts Center this Wednesday. That's at, 216 Reed Street. I hope that somebody's warned the Department of Transportation or somebody's warned somebody because, of course, that's where they'll be doing work on the street.
1: What time of day did you say?
0: It says 6 p.m.
1: All right, at least school will be out, so you'll be able to use the school parking lot, maybe?
0: Now, you also need to know that there are tickets involved in this. This isn't free.
1: Oh, okay.
0: I thought it was free. So,
1: do you know where and how to get tickets?
0: It says go to palatka.com.
1: Okay.
0: So... the book itself is another $24.99. During the 60s and 70s, Leonard was noting that his father was the farm manager of Wetumpka Fruit Company over in Hastings.
1: Okay.
0: So, he does have some local roots. He has also written one of his books on Hastings.
1: That would be interesting.
0: It is a very nicely done book. The one on Palatka, I have it.
1: So nobody else has looked at it. I took it home when I was out with surgery and didn't bring it back. My fault.
0: That or she's getting a percentage of all the books.
1: No, my fault.
0: But anyway, it's has a wonderful picture of a what was not an antique car at the time going up the steps of the Putnam County Courthouse.
1: The car was going up. Yeah, you're right. They does.
0: I pay attention.
1: I know. You better than I do sometimes.
0: Sometime. I knew too well on bits today. But anyway, so that is coming up on Wednesday. Anyway, if you do not know about Palatka history, this is a good opportunity. To find out more, and of course, a wonderful opportunity is you can get a hold of a copy of Brian Michael's book, which is a very in-depth book. This is a picture book sort of thing, so you can see what was and what is.
1: Mm-hmm.
0: And on that note,
1: we're done. All right. Head back to some music.

0: 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In bottom of the hour weather forecast, Steve.
1: Today, a chance of showers with thunderstorms also possible after 11 a.m., partly sunny with a high near 91. Heat index values as high as 101. Northwest winds 6 to 11 miles per hour with gusts as high as 21 miles per hour. Chance of precipitation is 50%. New rainfall amounts between a tenth and a quarter of an inch, except higher amounts possible in thunderstorms. Tonight, a 20% chance of showers and thunderstorms before 9 p.m. Patchy fog after 3 a.m., otherwise mostly cloudy with a low around 73. Light northwest wind. And Mary, what's the temperature on the port?
0: 79 degrees already. Going to be a warm one. Here we go. All right, time now to check in with our sponsors. We'll be right back.
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0: Open 8 a.m. to 4:15 p.m. Monday through Friday. And next is Luke Bryan, One Margarita.

0: did. We had 6 inches of rainfall here at the studios over the weekend, 3 inches over in East Palatka. Today, we're expecting more rain, 50% chance with a high near 91, heat index values at 101. Tonight, 20% chance of showers and the low of 73 degrees. Looking ahead to the rest of the week, we have chance of rain 60% for Tuesday, 90% for Tuesday night, and Wednesday 60% for the afternoon. So that's a look at the weather forecast. And Steve, we have some events coming up.
1: From the Putnam County Sheriff's Office, the popular week-long summer camp has expanded from 2 sessions to 4. And they've added 2 brand new locations this year to accommodate more communities. At a different location each week, this camp will be completely free. Camp kicks off at Grace Fellowship Church in Palatka on June 15th, then moves on to QI Roberts on June 22nd. In July, they will be at Interlaken at the former Price Middle School starting July 6th, and finally end the summer in Crescent City on July 13th. The camp is for kids ages 7 through 14 and is from 9 a.m. to 3 p.m. Space is limited to 50 day campers at each site. Parents and guardians are required to attend the first morning of camp with photo ID to register your child.
0: All righty. And coming up, a little more music this morning, bringing us up to the top of the hour here, where we'll have Swap Shop coming up in about 10 minutes. If you want to buy, sell, swap, trade, or give items away, be listening for that and your opportunity to do so. That'll be a little bit after 9 o'clock this morning. If you want to call in, the number is 386-325-5800 if you want to be a part of Swap Shop. Coming up next, David Frizzell and Shelley West and Marty Haggard with Made in America.

0: And I have a helpful hint for you this morning. I think this is kind of fun. You know, a lot of times you have corn on the cob and maybe you want to take the kernels off there, maybe freeze them or whatever. So take an ear of corn, and of course, you know, take off all the edges, etc., and stick it in the middle of a bundt pan and use a knife to cut around, and it'll fall into the bundt pan itself. What do you think? I think that's kind of a neat, helpful hint there. All right, that's your helpful hint for today. All righty. So any parting words, Steve?
1: No, I'm just overwhelmed with your helpful hint.
0: It's not for everybody, but I think, I don't know, I kind of liked it. Kind of different.
1: Sometime I want to take a poll.
0: No. All right, coming up next we have Tim McGraw for a little while coming up on the news.

0: And thank you for joining us this morning on The Morning Show. And Steve, time to say bye-bye.
1: Bye-bye.
0: All right. Have a great one. We have Swap Shop coming up at the top of the hour. 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
1: NBC News Radio, I'm Michael Kastner. Iran says President Masoud Pezeshkian is still on the job despite reports. Iran International, a news service headquartered in the UK, reported over the weekend that Pezeshkian submitted a letter of resignation in protest over the Islamic Revolutionary Guard Corps' power when it comes to wartime decision-making. It's officially hurricane season. Forecasters with the National Oceanic and Atmospheric Administration say this year's Atlantic hurricane season is expected to be below normal. NOAA is predicting 8 to 14 named storms, with 3 to 6 becoming hurricanes and up to 3 reaching major strength. Southwest Airlines is reversing course on its plus-size passenger policy. More from Mark Mayfield.
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4: Is today the beginning of the end of Florida property taxes? State lawmakers will consider it at a special legislative session.
5: House Minority Leader Fentress Driscoll says reducing or eliminating property taxes will cut an estimated $20 billion in revenue from local governments.
6: I think it is a gross misstep of this governor and the Republicans in the legislature to move to eliminate property taxes.
5: Governor Ron DeSantis argues it's needed to offset the rising cost of living, and local governments can cut their fat.
7: Governments can change and figure out how to get it done from there.
5: If on the November ballot, it will need 60% voter approval to pass. I'm Wayne Rustin.
4: It's June 1st, and that means the 2026 hurricane season has officially arrived. Forecasters are calling for a below-average year, but they're also saying it only takes one, and this is not the time to slack off on preparation. Senator Ashley Moody says there are a lot of new Floridians who have never experienced a tropical storm or a hurricane.
8: We need to make sure those that are new residents understand how to best prepare for a potential storm strike, build emergency supply kits with bottled water, non-perishable food, medications, and pet supplies.
4: NOAA is calling for 8 to 14 named storms this year, with 3 to 6 hurricanes. A Tampa police officer finds himself on the wrong side of the law. James Brown was arrested Sunday morning for excessive speeding. Police say he was going over 100 miles per hour on I-75. A woman's in custody after leaving a child in a hot car in Volusia County. 27-year-old Latana Williams was arrested in DeLand after her 3-year-old daughter was found unresponsive. Police believe the child was in the car for about 2 hours when it was almost 90 degrees outside. She was taken to the hospital in critical condition. With Florida's News, I'm Chris Franklin.
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11: A chance of showers with thunderstorms are possible today. Partly sunny with a high near 91. Heat index values as high as 101. Northwest winds 6 to 11 miles per hour with gusts as high as 21 miles per hour. Chance of precipitation is 50%. New rainfall amounts between 1/10 and 1/4 inch, except higher if you're in a thunderstorm area. And that's your weather for the Bass Capital area.
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0: or 386-972-4380 and leave a message. And we got a couple of calls going here. Let me move the phone close to me, and we'll say, let me see. Good morning here on Swap Shop.
1: Good morning, and a pleasure talking to you. I just wanted to make a comment that this is June 1st.
0: Mm-hmm.
1: We had a lovely May. I think we're getting seasons.
0: Mm-hmm.
1: Thank God.
0: Right.
1: I think we're actually getting seasons here.
0: Mm-hmm.
1: Okay, we'll get on with the festivities. I still have the ladies' 26-inch multi-speed bike, $25. Excellent condition. My wife is selling her. She has a Shark upright. They call it the lift-away because you can actually press a button, and now you have a canister vacuum. So it's two vacuums in one, and I forgot what they went for new. I like to get $50 for that. It's so powerful, it'd suck up a person.
0: Mm-hmm.
1: I still have the fans. We're gonna probably be needing them in June. I have a few upright pedestal fans, $10 each, like new, and I have a few box fans for $5 each. I still have a few old BB guns. Call me up if you're interested in that.
0: Mm-hmm.
1: I have a bunch of glass, the kerosene lanterns. We don't use them anymore. Now we use battery lights when the hurricanes come.
0: Mm-hmm.
1: What else? I'm looking for somebody selling a small, portable, wind-up phonograph. No projects, please. It must be complete.
0: Mm-hmm.
1: I think that's it for now. And my number on all of these goodies is 904-377-1611.
0: 1611. Okay, buddy. All right. Thank you very much. Have a great day. Bye-bye. All right. What's that, Mary? He's wanting a small portable wind-up record player. It's got to be in good shape. He doesn't want anything he's got to work on. All right. Okay, and we're going to skip the breakfast here. We got another breakfast coming up. We got a couple of jugs. It is there, 2.5-gallon jugs of multi-G transmission hydraulic fluid. And they're unopened, brand new. They've never been touched. And they value at $100. They'll sell them both for $75, your best offer, or $40 for one. 972-1218. That's 972-1218. And I think we've got another call waiting. I didn't realize that. Let's try this here. No, that's not good.
2: No.
0: That's wrong. 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

0: luxury Jeep wheels for $500, a 26-inch ladies bike with an aluminum frame, 7-speed handbrakes for $100, Whirlpool electric stove, stainless steel stove for $200, and a Kenmore side-by-side refrigerator freezer for $200. 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And we got a couple of lines waiting. And let me see. Good morning, you're on the air.
1: First, I would like to tell you that all about that refrigerator for $100 and the 3-light chandelier for $15.
0: Mm-hmm.
1: That needs to be removed.
0: That needs to be removed. Okay, I appreciate you calling. All right, you have a great day.
1: Hello?
0: Yes.
1: Hello?
0: Yes, I can't. For some reason, you're not on the air. I don't know what the deal is. I pushed the right buttons. Call us back, okay, and we'll get you on the air. Call us right back. All right, that clears that one out. Let's go to this line. There we go. I hear the beep, and good morning. You're on Swap Shop.
2: Good morning, George. This is Raymond.
0: Hey, how you doing, buddy?
2: Good, good. I have a dining room folding leaf table for sale with 5 chairs and
0: okay.
2: a dining room.
0: Okay. All right. A little bit too fast. I can't write quite that fast.
2: Oh, I'm sorry.
0: Dining room. Room table.
2: Yeah, a folding dining room table. 5 chairs.
0: Uh-huh.
2: And a dining room hutch.
0: Okay, now what is a folding dining room table?
2: The folding leaves that fold down.
0: Oh, okay. Folding leaves and 5 chairs and a hutch.
2: Yes, sir.
0: Okay, all right. And what do you want for that?
2: And I'm asking $250 your best offer.
0: Okay.
2: And if they want to get a hold of me, mm-hmm. My name's Raymond. My number is 786-423-3623.
0: Mm-hmm.
2: And
0: all right.
2: Have them text me.
0: Okay, text it. Okay.
2: Yes, sir.
0: Yeah, 786-423-3623.
2: Correct.
0: Sometimes I got to repeat it to Mary on the other side. She's doing triple duty over there.
2: All right.
0: Thank you very much, Raymond. You have a great day. All right, buddy.
2: You too, George. Thank you.
0: Okay. See you later. All right. And let's go to the next call. And all right. Good morning. You're on Swap Shop. Hello.
3: Can you hear me?
0: Now I can hear you. Yeah, okay. Sorry we couldn't get you on the air before, but you've sold your chandelier and the refrigerator?
3: Refrigerator.
0: Okay. All right. Very good. What you got now?
3: I have a California palm I want to give away.
0: Okay.
3: And I have a faucet.
0: You're going to have.
3: All right.
0: Let me get back.
3: Delta.
0: Okay. Hello.
3: $30. Hello. I'm here.
0: I'm still on the California Palm. I can't write quite that fast. Okay.
3: Okay.
0: A California Palm. This is a tree.
3: Yes.
0: Okay. What is a California Palm tree? I don't know what they are. How does that differ from a Florida Palm tree?
3: Well, just say Florida palm tree.
0: Okay. I'll just say palm tree, a California palm, like you said. And it's free to a good home. Do we have to dig it up, or is it all dug up already?
3: Dig up and dig it up. Okay. It's not that high.
0: All right.
3: And I have a...
0: Go ahead.
3: And I have a Delta faucet, kitchen sink faucet for
0: $30. Faucet for $30, okay. All
3: and
0: right.
3: The number to call is 386-916-5509.
0: 5509. Got you covered, buddy. You have a great day.
3: All right, thank you.
0: Thank you.
3: And you too.
0: All right, now the lines are open again, 325-5800. You can call right now and get into Swap Shop. We'll take a quickie and come right back.
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0: All right, sir. 20 minutes after 9 o'clock. 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Call right now. 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It carries three bicycles, very good condition. They just don't use it anymore, and they'll take $35 for it. Also, a couple of never-used Energizer jumper cables. They're 20 feet long, number 4 gauge wire, with storage cases for $35. That number is 937-5454, 386-937-5454. And we have an armoire. It's 78 by 32 by 16, 78 high, 32 wide, 16 inches deep for $40. A gold metal base and glass top sofa entry table for $50. And it's 56 by 20 by 29. And a coordinating glass top coffee table for $50. A blackwood dining table. It's a 45-inch round table with two 18-inch leaves and four chairs for $150, and a small desk with two drawers and two shelves for $30. It's in Palatka, off Krill Avenue, so it's not out in the boondocks, but you got to bring somebody to help you load them. 904-671-4416. That's 904-671-4416. Be right back.
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6: 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Highway Mart, located on Highway 20 near the intersection with Highway 19, Palatka.
0: All right, it's 9:27. We got about 3 minutes for some calls. We can sneak a couple of calls in. 325-5800. If not, we'll cut the phones off. And Tom Lee is our buddy up in Maine. He's sitting around, loves to discuss older vehicles and older parts, with automotive parts, that is, with other people. And you can reach him at 207-375-4475. If you're looking for some car parts or truck parts and can't find them, he might be able to find them for you. He doesn't do this as a business. This is a labor of love. So, or if you got some things you want to sell and can't get rid of them, you might call Tom Lee and see if he can call some of his other outlets, and they'll get rid of it for you. 207-375-4475. And final item in the mailbag here, breakfast is back at the firehouse first Saturday of each month. Pancakes, eggs, sausage, biscuits, gravy, grits, and toast, all for $8 for adults, $4 for kids. It's out in Interlochen at on Kennedy Avenue. It's the fire station on Kennedy Avenue. And there's no phone to call, but just making one out. They serve from 11 a.m. till 8 a.m. until 11 a.m. at the firehouse at 217 Kennedy Avenue in Interlochen. And we'll be right back. We got 30 seconds. Call me, 325-5800.
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0: All right, it's about 30 seconds away from 9:30. We're going to close the phones out, call it a day, and we'll do it again tomorrow right after the 9 o'clock news with Radio Red here on your favorite radio station.

noticed the blind man in the bleachers to the local hometown fans. And he sits beneath the speakers way back in the stands. And he listens to the play-by-play waiting for one name

Hi, this is Angela Mills from Baby Brain Builders Incorporated. I'm here to remind you to talk more to your children. Words help to develop their brains. 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
1: A chance of showers with thunderstorms are possible today. Partly sunny with a high near 91. Heat index values as high as 101. Northwest winds 6 to 11 miles per hour with gusts as high as 21 miles per hour. Chance of precipitation is 50%. New rainfall amounts between 1/10 and 1/4 inch, except higher if you're in a thunderstorm area. And that's your weather for the Bass Capital area.
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4: NBC News Radio, I'm Michael Kastner. Former Vice President Mike Pence says President Trump's second administration is straying from the conservative agenda. Pence also told NBC's Meet the Press Sunday the president's so-called anti-weaponization fund is deeply offensive and a bad idea. The U.S. struck Iranian military sites over the weekend. In response, Iran's Islamic Revolutionary Guard Corps announced today that it had struck an American military base in the Gulf region. Despite the exchange of fire, President Trump posted on Truth Social this morning that everyone needs to sit back and relax. An experimental drug is near...
5: And that blocks a really critical part of how pancreatic cancer grows.
4: Dr. Brian Wolpin of the Dana-Farber Cancer Institute led studies for the drug called daraxonrasib. The findings are published in the New England Journal of Medicine. Michael Kastner, NBC News Radio.
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7: Is today the beginning of the end of Florida property taxes? State lawmakers will consider it at a special legislative session.
8: House Minority Leader Fentress Driscoll says reducing or eliminating property taxes will cut an estimated $20 billion in revenue from local governments.
9: I think it is a gross misstep of this governor and the Republicans in the legislature to move to eliminate property taxes.
8: Governor Ron DeSantis argues it's needed to offset the rising cost of living, and local governments can cut their fat.
10: Governments can change and figure out how to get it done from there.
8: If on the November ballot, it will need 60% voter approval to pass. I'm Wayne Rustin.
7: It's June 1st, and that means the 2026 hurricane season has officially arrived. Forecasters are calling for a below-average year, but they're also saying it only takes one, and this is not the time to slack off on preparation. Senator Ashley Moody says there are a lot of new Floridians who have never experienced a tropical storm or a hurricane.
11: We need to make sure those that are new residents understand how to best prepare for a potential storm strike, build emergency supply kits with bottled water, non-perishable food, medications, and pet supplies.
7: NOAA is calling for 8 to 14 named storms this year with 3 to 6 hurricanes. A Tampa police officer finds himself on the wrong side of the law. James Brown was arrested Sunday morning for excessive speeding. Police say he was going over 100 miles per hour on I-75. A woman's in custody after leaving a child in a hot car in Volusia County. 27-year-old Latana Williams was arrested in DeLand after her 3-year-old daughter was found unresponsive. Police believe the child was in the car for about 2 hours when it was almost 90 degrees outside. She was taken to the hospital in critical condition. With Florida's News, I'm Chris Trankman.
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14: A chance of showers with thunderstorms are possible today. Partly sunny with a high near 91. Heat index values as high as 101. Northwest winds 6 to 11 miles per hour with gusts as high as 21 miles per hour. Chance of precipitation is 50%. New rainfall amounts between 0.1 and 0.25 inches, except higher if you're in a thunderstorm area. And that's your weather for the Bass Capital area.

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0: Are you aware that your property, business, and other valuable assets may be compromised if someone fraudulently records a document against your name? You may be taking the right precautions to protect your assets, such as locking the doors to your house, setting up credit card alerts, and taking other necessary steps to protect you and your family. However, are you periodically looking up any documents that are recorded in the Putnam County official records with your name on it? 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

old Rivers? 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Spent his whole life walking plowed ground. He had a one-room shack not far from us, and, well, we was about as poor as him. He had one old mule he called Midnight, and I trailed along after them. He used to plow them rows straight and deep, and I'd come along there behind, busting up clods with my own bare feet. Old Rivers was a friend of mine. The sun'd get high and that mule would work, and old Rivers would finally say, "Whoa." He'd wipe his brow and lean back in the reins and talk about a place he's gonna go. He'd say, "One of these days, I'm gonna climb that mountain, walk up there among them clouds where the cotton's high and the corns are growing and there ain't no fields to plow." I got a letter today from the folks back home, and they're all fine, crops is dry. Down near them in, Mom said, "Son, you know old Rivers died. They're sitting here now in this new plowed earth, kind of find me a little shade. With the sun beating down across the fields, I see that mule, old Rivers, and me. Now one of these days, I'm gonna climb that mountain, walk up there among them clouds where the cotton's high and the corns are growing and there ain't no fields to plow. With the sun beating down across the fields, I see that mule, old Rivers, and me.

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1: A chance of showers with thunderstorms are possible today. Partly sunny with a high near 91. Heat index values as high as 101. Northwest winds 6 to 11 miles per hour with gusts as high as 21 miles per hour. Chance of precipitation is 50%. New rainfall amounts between 1/10 and 1/4 inch, except higher if you're in a thunderstorm area. And that's your weather for the Bass Capital area.
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1: NBC News Radio, I'm Michael Kastner. Former Vice President Mike Pence says President Trump's second administration is straying from the conservative agenda. Pence also told NBC's Meet the Press Sunday the president's so-called anti-weaponization fund is deeply offensive and a bad idea. The U.S. struck Iranian military sites over the weekend. In response, Iran's Islamic Revolutionary Guard Corps announced today that it had struck an American military base in the Gulf region. Despite the exchange of fire, President Trump posted on True Social this morning that everyone needs to sit back and relax. An experimental drug is nearly doubling survival rates for people with advanced pancreatic cancer.
2: This is a new medicine that blocks a really critical part of how pancreatic cancer grows.
1: Dr. Brian Wolpin of the Dana-Farber Cancer Institute led studies for the drug called daraxonrasib. The findings are published in the New England Journal of Medicine. Michael Kastner, NBC News Radio.
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4: Hurricane season starts today.
5: Forecasters with the National Oceanic and Atmospheric Administration said this year's Atlantic hurricane season is expected to be below normal. NOAA is predicting 8 to 14 named storms, with 3 to 6 becoming hurricanes, and up to 3 reaching major strength, Category 3 or higher. The agency says a developing El Nino could limit storm activity. Forecasters stress the outlook does not predict landfalls and warns it only takes one storm to make for a dangerous hurricane season. The season runs through November 30th. I'm Tammy Trujillo.
4: Many Florida homeowners could see their property tax bills eliminated or severely cut under a plan released by Governor Ron DeSantis. The governor is calling for the legislature to convene today to consider his proposal, which would eliminate property taxes for about 60% of currently homesteaded property owners. If approved, the measure would appear on the November ballot.
6: I want to make sure people can go and vote for something and then see something that's going to be very, very meaningful in their lives. And the way to do that is to focus on the homestead property owners.
4: Democrat Representative Fentress Driscoll says the plan could devastate local governments. It would require 60% of voter support to pass. A foul odor aboard a Frontier Airlines flight in Orlando sends 3 people to the hospital. Crew members noticed the smell before takeoff at Orlando International Airport Saturday afternoon. The plane returned to the gate. Officials say 7 people were treated and 3 of them taken to the hospital. The source of the odor is under investigation. Officials are warning that pieces of the Blue Origin spacecraft that exploded on May 28th could wash ashore in Volusia County or on other beaches in the coming days. Officials are urging beachgoers to stay away from the debris. Instead, report it immediately to the Blue Origin Wreckage Management Hotline or contact them at missionrecovery@blueorigin.com. With Florida's News, I'm Karen Curtis.
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10: A chance of showers with thunderstorms are possible today. Partly sunny with a high near 91. Heat index values as high as 101. Northwest winds 6 to 11 miles per hour with gusts as high as 21 miles per hour. Chance of precipitation is 50%. New rainfall amounts between 1/10 and 1/4 inch, except higher if you're in a thunderstorm area. And that's your weather for the Bass Capital area.

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1: 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It will be held at Renegades in Wilaka on June 20th, starting at noon. For entry forms and more information, email bluebandit28@yahoo.com. This is for the Putnam First Cancer Fund Trivia Tournament, June 20th. The Interlochen Fire Department will have breakfast on the first Saturday of each month at 217 Kennedy Street in Interlochen. 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

Hi, this is Lucia Valdivia from your Crescent City Rotary Club, reminding you that the first Saturday in April, we have our Catfish Festival. 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Dum da da dum da da dum da da dum da da da da da da da da da da da da da da da da da da da da da da da da da da da da da da da da da da da da da da da da da da da da da da da da da da da da da da da da da da da da da da da da da da da da da da da da da da da da da da da da da da da da da da da da da da da da da da da da da da da da da da da da da da da da da da da da da da da da da da da da da da da da da da da da da da da da da da da da da da da da da da da da da da da da da da da da da da da da da da da da da da da da da da da da da da da da da da da da da da da da da da da da da da da da da 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da da da da da da da da da da da da da da da da da da da da da da da da da da da da da da da da da da da da da da da da da da da da da da da da da da da da da da da da da da da da da da da da da da da da da da da da da da da da da da da da da da da da da da da da da da da da da da da da da da da da da da da da da da da da da da da da da

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1: A chance of showers with thunderstorms are possible today. Partly sunny with a high near 91. Heat index value is as high as 101. Northwest winds 6 to 11 miles per hour with gusts as high as 21 miles per hour. Chance of precipitation is 50%. New rainfall amounts between 1/10 and 1/4 inch, except higher if you're in a thunderstorm area. And that's your weather for the Bass Capital area.
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7: This is Luke Mutchie from the local Edward Jones office in Palatka with your weekly market update. Last week, we saw another green uptick across the board, marking 9 straight weeks that the S&P has ended in green territory. Last week's positive GDP report showing healthy corporate profits along with consumer spending has propelled markets up higher, still hoping to see a reopening of the Strait of Hormuz soon. Not everything is good news, though, as inflation is running higher and not just due to the energy price spike. We don't foresee the Fed increasing rates, but also believe the rate cuts will be put on pause for the near future as we try to get inflation down to a more comfortable level. This has been Luke Mutchie with the Edward Jones office of Luke Mutchie and Ryan Adams with your weekly market update. If you have any questions or want more information, give our office a call at 386-325-9072.

0: Good afternoon, and thanks for joining us for Cancer Talk with Dr. K. And now, joining us in the studio, Dr. Anand Kuravilla from the Cancer Center of Putnam. With Dr. Anand Kuravilla with Kuravilla Oncology, and he is here today, and we're going to be talking about, I don't think we've ever talked about cancer around the nose and things like that, and I guess facial and stuff like that, but we're going to talk about that and also about throat cancer, right?
1: Yes. Many folks has got the memory of a flea. We've only talked about this 100 times. But let's start with the nose, right? So skin cancers are relatively common, very common. And sometimes the skin cancer can afflict the nose. And that is one area that you're best treated with radiation treatments. So, you know, socially, in our day-to-day going-ons, we see friends of ours who have gone through different kinds of skin cancer surgeries. And dermatologists do a great job, and the type of surgery that they like to do, which is very good, it's called Mohs surgery. And that word is spelled M-O-H apostrophe S. And I guess Mohs must have been some guy some time ago who came up with this. And what the surgeon does is, under using a microscope, while he's carefully, he or she is carefully removing the cancer, they can tell whether, after the specimen is removed, if that removed tissue has the cancer cells in there or not. And they keep gently picking at it, for want of a better word, micro dissecting. I don't know if they use that term, but they very carefully keep removing it piecemeal till they finally see that under the microscope, all the cancer cells have been removed. And fortunately, since basal cell carcinomas never go deeper than 4 millimeters, that is half a centimeter, for those of you who have an idea as to how much a centimeter is. So 4 millimeters is just a little shy of half a centimeter. That's as deep as they go. But if you think about it, you don't have half a centimeter in your nose, right? You think about it, you know, it's a relatively thin fella, right? And I remember I was telling Mary about one of a mutual friend of ours who had a basal cell on his nose, and I suggested him to have radiation. No, he wouldn't. He went and said, no, I'm going to get it whacked off. So I'd never forget this. So one Friday evening, I'm minding my own business and going home, and I get this frantic call from my friend, Mary and I's friend. He's at the dermatologist's chair, and he says, I don't want to do this anymore. I said, what are you talking about? He said, I got a hole in my nose. He's sitting with the dermatologist, right? So I said, ask the dermatologist, take a picture on your phone and send it to me. The poor guy, I get this picture 10 seconds later, and he's got a tiny hole about 3 or 4 millimeters through and through the lateral side of the nose. And the dermatologist was doing this Mohs procedure and going piecemeal removing it. And in this instance, he went through and through. not what he wanted to do, but ended up doing that. So now my friend says, hey, help. So I said, boss, you're stuck. Now you got to let him. You should never have gone done this in the first place, as I told you. But now you got to finish it. And so the next step was the dermatologist kept removing it. He removed it all, and the guy had a fingernail-sized hole. Then the dermatologist on another day sent him to a plastic surgeon who finally repaired his nose. Right? This came up because we had a social event recently, and one of my close friends is there, and I can see his nose is beaten up black and blue. And so I knew what had happened. So I said, what happened? He said, you know, I had Mohs surgery, and it was this and that. And for a while there, pieces of my nose were dangling and all kinds of stuff. And I just didn't say anything. I just shook my head. And I didn't shake my head. I kind of inwardly shook my head and walked away. But all of that can be avoided. So skin cancers are best treated with surgery, except people, listen carefully, if it's around your eyelid, if it's around your nose, if it is around your earlobes, if it's in your scalp, and if it's below your knee, then you got to find your friendly radiation oncologist. Why scalp? Because most of us are old guys, right? By the time you get skin cancers, and generally in men, these are old men with bald heads, and you see the skin cancer in the scalp. Because in a lady who's got a thick hair on her head, I've never seen a basal cell cancer in the scalp of a lady. I've seen plenty of ladies with skin cancers around their nose or eyelids and ear. So a ear, particularly a lady should hide, I say, that's the operative word, from a surgeon, because sometimes as they start lopping it off, however sexy it sounds, you'll end up with a piece of ear missing. Now, a guy, you look like Mickey Spillane. Do you know who Mickey Spillane was, Mary? Yeah, Mary's the only one in the world like me who knows, read these Mickey Spillane books. The tough guy. He was the, what's the guy? Forget the TV actor, the series right now. But who wrote those books? Mickey Spillane was the author. Was he the character? You're the tough detective who. Maybe you're the character. But anyway, so I don't know where we went from nose to Mickey Spillane. But the Mickey Spillane look, right? So a guy can walk around with a battered ear, but a lady certainly can't. So the message is skin cancers around the nose, best treated with radiation, because in the end of the day, by the time the treatment's over, in a month, you will not know that it looked like the way the good Lord sent you to the world with your nose to look sexy and perfect. Why around the eyes? Because if you operate on the eyes, you risk destroying the deeper muscles, and then the eyelids don't close. That causes other problems, right? So eyelids, basal cell cancers around eyelids, best treated with radiation. Scalp, why? Because scalp and shin, why? Because these areas are poorly vascularized. And sometimes when the surgeons, dermatologists, keep nibbling away at it, and they leave. I have a patient right now, the poor guy has an area the size of my hand exposed, and you can see the skull bone, right? None of this was necessary, right? I remember, never forget, this lady who came from Mayo, where the dermatologist there kept at it, trying to get a clear margin. And they basically scalped her cheek by the time she showed up, right? And all of these are unnecessary. So always talk to your friendly radiation oncologist. Today, I saw a gentleman who came to see me 1 month after treatment, right? Very pleased with the result. And then I said, who's your dermatologist? He said, my daughter. I said, really? Right? Where is this lady? So his daughter is in the villages in Ocala. So she's a nurse practitioner who does dermatology, right? So some dermatologists know about it, some don't. So any questions, Mary?
0: Well, I think you kind of answered it there. I was saying I understand about the eyelids and the nose, but you said anything below the knee. Does that just refer to the shin?
1: Below the knee, because the vascularity tends to be poor. And if it is around the shin where there's not much tissue, you could get into trouble with wound healing, because the surgeon, by the time they're done, they've exposed a lot of tissue, and there's precious little tissue to heal with poor vascularization. Who was that lady who was the baseball player who lived in Interlaken, who was in that famous movie? You know who I'm talking about, right? Yeah. I remember that lady. Now, she was a sweet lady, but had this problem, and I had to deal with it. And she did well. She was a great movie, that baseball movie of the ladies who broke into the League of Their Own. That lady lived in Putnam County, right? Anyway, she had a skin cancer below the knee and did fine, right? Anyway, so much for skin cancer. So the message is this. Because it's a cosmetic thing, right? So most skin cancers are not in these places, right? So often I see patients who will come and show me this spot, right? Doctor, is this cancer? How the heck do I know? It needs to be biopsied. And so I tell them, let the surgeon biopsy it, whack it off, and live happily ever after. But if it is in the around the nose, I tell them, go, let the surgeon biopsy it, confirm it's a basal cell, and back you come, right? So right now, I think we have at least two or three patients getting their nose treated. You come every day. It's a bit of a pain because you've got to come for sometimes up to 6 weeks. Sometimes it's shorter. But point is, once you're done, cure rates are in excess of 95%. It's very good, right? And really, it preserves function, preserves appearance, right?
0: Well, I think you just answered that. The question, I was just thinking, maybe a good idea to do radiation wherever it is, because of, depending on, you know, like if you're a woman, you wear a lot of shorts or something like that, and it's maybe, you know, on your thighs, you don't want to, or swimsuits, or whatever, you might want to consider trying radiation for everything. Maybe not.
1: No, I would not definitely do radiation for everything, because surgery has the advantage. It's a one-time deal, right? And you can sometimes, even if you end up with a big, exposed area, you can cover it with a flap or this or that, right? But who cares if you have a scar under your skirt or your trousers, right? Or if it's in your forearm, who cares, right? It's in your face, which everybody's looking at. That's a different story, right? So if it's in the cheek, go ahead and get surgery. And the surgeons do a great job, right? And some people, unfortunately, I have a lady who I'm treating for lung cancer right now, who, poor thing, came to me with her pathology reports. Currently, she has had 15 or 18 places biopsied, 18 places in her body that need more surgery. And she wanted to know, should she have radiation? I said, no, right? You need to, all of these places, I checked it out, were all places that could easily be done with surgery, right? So why have 18 places given radiation when surgery is a quickie, right? It's only certain locations. So the nose is where I thought I need to hammer it in, because my friend recently, who I saw this past weekend, who I've known for 40 years or longer, one would have thought he would have known better. But guess he didn't. So it's my fault for not educating the community. That's what this radio show is all about. So can we go to the next topic, Mary? Next topic is throat cancer. So head neck cancers are in different parts of the throat. Specifically today, I wanted to mention cancers of the voice box, the larynx. So what is the larynx? Shall I hazard throw this at you and you hazard a define what is the larynx?
0: You're where you speak. Okay. Voice box, I guess you call it.
1: Mary hates it when I do that, so I love to make her squirm. So yes, she's absolutely right. Right, for a change, she got it right. That the larynx is the voice box, and so in a man, if he's not a fat fellow like me, if he's a regular slim beauty, you will see the Adam's apple. Right, in fat guys and women, you don't see the Adam's apple. Right, but the Adam's apple is the voice box, and it sits the vocal cords, the two V-shaped structures that are mounted on top of the airway, and that is protected by the voice box, because not so much that anybody cares whether you can speak or not, but if somebody chops your neck, you won't be able to breathe. So the good Lord has literally made a shield. That is the voice box, right? So that's the purpose of the voice box, to protect the windpipe. Because if somebody gives you a karate chop, you're done, right? So maybe they'll protect you. So when we speak, the word speak has got E sound, right? Now, how do you get that sound? Because as the air comes out from your lungs and goes through the chink of the larynx, laryngeal opening, if it's a narrow opening, you get a high-pitched sound. So when I say speak, that larynx has suddenly become a little chink. When I say rrr, now, and I growl or whatever it is, right? Now it's opened up. So as we speak, depending on the timbre of our voice, it's constantly moving, right? And that is how it works. Now, you can get cancers of the voice box, and they are best treated with radiation, because if you can treat it surgically, but then you're left with a hole in your throat and you can't talk and you have to have a electronic larynx and all that sort of stuff, right? But if you catch it early enough, the cure rates with radiation, and I want to dwell on this a little bit. The cure rates with the radiation are as good as 90% or more, right? So what does that mean? So if you take 1,000 men and women, right, there's no particular, the good Lord doesn't pick on guys. This cancer can affect women just as much as men. So if you find 1,000 people with laryngeal cancer, larynx cancer, you treat them with radiation, 1,000. 90% cure rate means you've cured 900 of them. However, 90% means 10% will fail. That is 100 guys or girls. So you watch them like a hawk, because those who fail will do so, the 3/4 of them will fail in the first 2 years. So out of 90 people, of the 100 people who failed out of 1,000, 75 will have failed in the first 2 years. Right? So that's why you got to watch them like very closely. who does the watching? Radiation oncologist and ENT surgeon. So why this topic has come up, I realized a patient of mine showed up today with his not one, not two, but three daughters, right? So I love it when patients have daughters because they really, the girls really take care of their dads. You know, he also got two boys who he should have drowned at birth because I've never seen these blighters, right? So I then asked the girls quickly, if I said that. They said, by the way, are your brothers big guys? They said, no, they're boosters. So I said, okay, then I'm safe. I don't want some big guy to go and beat me up. What do you mean drowned at birth? Right. Anyway, so they're very sweet daughters. And the patient was a bit of a cowboy because it was a chore to get him to start treatment, right? He's a bit of a flake. And had to, but finally, once he got going, he was very diligent with a little help with his daughters beating the hell out of him. He would come and show up every day. So then he came and saw me a month after treatment. His hoarse voice had improved. So one of the symptoms of laryngeal throat cancer is a hoarse voice because this goomba sitting in your vocal cord prevents it from moving. And so your voice becomes raspy, right? You'll sound like Ella Fitzgerald if you're a girl and lady. So the voice improves, and then you look down and everything looks like it's healing. Then you do imaging, a CAT scan. So, and then you get the patient back in to see ENT. So I think he finished his treatment in August. Saw him in September. Arranged for him to have a CAT scan, which he just did. And I was supposed to see him back in December and have him see ENT in November. But the girls couldn't bear it. They wanted me to go over the CT result, right? Which is fine. So I went over with them and the patient. He was in the best behavior because the daughter's there with stakes, right? So now he's reformed. He's a good guy now. However, he's still smoking, right? And so I didn't want to embarrass him too much in front of his daughters because now I'm switching to smoking, right? Why is it important for a patient with a throat cancer to quit smoking? Because I have a 90% chance of curing this guy, right? Even if it comes back, I didn't finish that part of the story. So 900 guys out of 1,000 are cured, 100 recur. You catch the recurrence early, they have surgery, and you'll cure the majority of them. So really, in the end of the day, with larynx cancer, between radiation and cure surgery, out of 100 guys, you may lose one or two. So it's really a fantastic idiot-proof treatment, right? Now, if a guy keeps smoking, and it's very difficult to quit, and I'm full of sympathy for men and women who smoke because I used to do that. And it's so tough to quit, right? If somebody lights up next to me, I'm dying to bum a cigarette. I can't do it because it's not good for the, what you may call it, for the image. But trust me, I'm, you know, eyeing that cigarette and wondering if nobody's looking, could I steal one from him? So I restrain myself. So it's very difficult to quit. So, but you got to do it because particularly if you had a throat cancer and you keep smoking, 30% of these guys who we cure within 3 years will come back with a lung cancer. And then your survival may not be so good, right? So every opportunity I get, I try and put the fear of God into them, but they still don't listen. But hopefully, I did it. So now this guy kind of trusts me, so I told his daughters, do not nag dad. Do not nag dad. You guys going on and on about dad, you got to quit smoking, will get you absolutely nowhere. He's a big boy, leave him alone, right? But dad, you are a big boy. You know this is stupid. I don't want to hear stuff. Breaks my heart. Been there, done that. Just man up and do it, right? And the way they do it, I tell them is you pick the day you're going to quit smoking. You do it. Right? Don't have to tell anybody. It's not nobody's business but yours. The night before, you take your packet of Camels or Marlboros or whatever they can smoke. quietly, without making any fanfare, take it to the kitchen sink and open the tap, and not only flood them with water, next step, you take the cigarettes out of the packet and shred them with your hands, rip them apart, and then toss it into the trash. If you don't do that, next morning you'll be trash, you know, digging through the trash looking for a butt. Been there, done that, right? So you give yourself no chance to have a cigarette on hand next morning. And you've been psyching yourself because you picked the date, right? And you can psych yourself and do it whenever the heck you want, but you do it, you're a big boy or girl. And then you'll be grumpy for 10 minutes. You can cuss out that Dr. K guy, jerk, all the bad words can go on, that's fine. But within 10 minutes, the day's chores start and you'll forget about it, and it's that easy. The only time you got to be careful is if you go with your buddies to have a drink, right? Now, thank God, I quit drinking, right? But when I used to drink, after I quit smoking, I would tell myself, Doc, I'd kick your what you may call it. When you go into that bar and your buddy lights up, your inhibitions are lowered. You've had two drinks. You're ready to do whatever you want, right? But you will not bum a cigarette. So if you psych yourself and tell yourself that, you won't. You'll behave yourself, right? So these are the ways. I mean, quitting smoking is difficult, right? And it's something you got to do within yourself. If you tell me your wife smokes in the house, your brother smokes in the house, breaks my heart. Don't make excuses, right? And do not hold hands and try and smoke together, quit together. That's not going to happen, right? So anyway, so we've gone from nose cancers to throat cancers to quitting smoking, and Mary wants to hush me up.
0: No, I don't want to hush you up. I have one more question. You had mentioned symptoms, and you said hoarseness was one of them. Are there other symptoms? And you said, of course, you say the earlier the better.
1: Great question. So with larynx cancer, if your voice gets hoarse, you need to go talk to your friendly physician, right? Anybody can examine you and send you to somebody who has a scope and look down your throat and see, are your vocal cords working correctly? It's pretty idiot-proof. If I can do it, any fool can do it. The second thing is you could have a hoarse voice with your vocal cords being normal because you may have developed a silent cancer that's involving the area between the lungs that's arisen from the lungs and enlarged lymph nodes in the mediastinum, and that takes out the vocal cord nerves. So have I explained this before? Sort of, no? So the good Lord kind of messed up with the wiring during baby making. So think about it. Baby is a big blob, right? Size of a baseball. The head, the throat, the stomach, the chest, all size of a baseball. And so in the fetal developmental stage, the heart is in the neck. And as the baby develops, the heart drifts down to where it belongs, to the chest. The heart has this big vessel that comes out of it, the aorta. And as that whole thingamy comes down, that aorta hooks up to the nerve that is going to the vocal cord. From the brain, it goes to the vocal cord in the neck, but that's where the wiring got messed up. That hook pulls the nerve down into the chest. It's called the recurrent laryngeal nerve. So if you have something pressing on the nerve in the chest, it'll take out your voice. So whenever a physician sees someone with a hoarse voice, he will look at the vocal cord. If that's sexy, he will then get a chest CT or something to make sure there's nothing crept into the mediastinum. Confusing. Sorry.
0: That's fine. Thank you so much. We've been talking with Dr. Anand Kuruvilla with Kuruvilla Oncology. Real quickly, where are you located and phone number?
1: All right. So we are at in Palatka on Ziegler Drive, 600 Ziegler Drive in front of HCA Florida Putnam Hospital. 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And the phone number is 386-313-0777. Another good number is 386-972-7323, because that's also the number for the Putnam First Cancer Fund.
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3: NBC News Radio, I'm Michael Kastner. Iran is reportedly calling off talks with the U.S. and plans to completely block the Strait of Hormuz. That's according to Iranian state media, which said it was due to ceasefire violations by the U.S. It comes after U.S. Central Command said it targeted Iranian military sites over the weekend. Republicans have set today as a deadline to pass an immigration enforcement funding bill, but it remains stalled. They're facing delays in passing the measure due to debates over President Trump's spending priorities. Among the issues, the president's push for $1 billion in security funding for the White House and his ballroom. Back Rooms is thrilling crowds across the country.
4: Look, I know how this sounds, but you gotta understand, it's massive in there.
3: The A24 horror film, based on the YouTube series of the same name, made over $81 million in its debut weekend. Michael Kastner, NBC News Radio.
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6: Florida is strapping in for the start of the 2026 Atlantic hurricane season.
7: The University of Miami is using cutting-edge hurricane and coastal protection research to best determine how hurricane-force winds and storm surge impact infrastructure. Engineer Professor Landolph Road Barbaragos says wind and water are the key drivers of damage, and they're trying to determine how the two forces develop and interact.
8: The shock that the structure receives from the waves is very important and sometimes so devastating that we say that small waves of 3 or 4 feet high can break down a small house.
7: Global Empowerment Mission is meeting with South Florida and Caribbean government leaders to discuss disaster response. Wendy Grossman, Miami.
6: A three-day special session is underway to reduce property taxes. House Minority Leader Fentress Driscoll says this is a carrot on a stick.
9: This discussion on property taxes is a distraction to keep us from talking about the governor's failed record when it comes to addressing skyrocketing property insurance.
6: Governor DeSantis says it's necessary to combat the rising cost of living. Florida gasoline prices are heading back into the threes. Statewide average is now $4.03 a gallon. And an experimental drug in clinical trial at Baptist Cancer Institute in Miami and Moffitt in Tampa is nearly doubling the survival rates for people with advanced pancreatic cancer. New study out of the New England Journal of Medicine on daraxonrasib.
10: It targets a gene called KRAS, and this gene is mutated or altered in over 90% of people with pancreatic cancer. And these changes make the gene more active and help the cancer to grow and spread very rapidly.
6: That's Dr. Catherine Free from Pancreatic Cancer UK. Attorneys for OnlyFans model Courtney Clenny in court today, finally nailing down a trial date. She's charged with the 2022 stabbing death of her boyfriend in their Miami condo.
11: 7-1 for staff.
6: Clenny claims self-defense. With Florida's News, I'm Al Lewis.
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14: A chance. chance of showers with thunderstorms are possible today. Partly sunny with a high near 91. Heat index values as high as 101. Northwest winds 6 to 11 miles per hour with gusts as high as 21 miles per hour. Chance of precipitation is 50%. New rainfall amounts between 1/10 and 1/4 inch, except higher if you're in a thunderstorm area. And that's your weather for the Bass Capital area.

Joy McGurl Hadley from the Putnam County Master Gardeners. I'm reminding you that we're there as your resource in the community for those horticulture needs, whether it's free pH soil testing or finding out about how to handle those pests in the garden. 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

0: 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I'm Susie Armstrong. 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
0: 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As NASCAR rolls into Music City, thoughts turn to the late Kyle Busch and his milestone 100th NASCAR O'Reilly Auto Parts Series victory on June 19, 2021 at Nashville Super Speedway. The two-time Cup Series champion ran five O'Reilly races that season and won them all, three from the pole, including Nashville.
4: Being around for as long as I've been around, it's just a great opportunity in this position, and being able to get this many wins is really, really cool. Again, there's a lot of great people over the years that have gotten me to this point. Most of it's obviously come with JGR and being here for as long as I have been. It'd be nice to keep going, but everybody's tired of me being here. So we hit the century mark, and we'll see if we can't get 102.
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1: A chance of showers with thunderstorms are possible today. Partly sunny with a high near 91. Heat index values as high as 101. Northwest winds 6 to 11 miles per hour with gusts as high as 21 miles per hour. Chance of precipitation is 50%. New rainfall amounts between 1/10 and 1/4 inch, except higher if you're in a thunderstorm area. And that's your weather for the Bass Capital area.
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4: Joey Logano has. He spun, he slapped the wall, and this was part of the gamble. Caution flag is out.
3: Where the Heritage Trophy is once again on the line.
5: Drift wide in the apex. Here he comes off turn number 4. He'll rocket off the corner to the start-finish line.
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1: 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This is for the Putnam First Cancer Fund Trivia Tournament, June 20th. The Interlochen Fire Department will have breakfast on the first Saturday of each month at 217 Kennedy Street in Interlochen. 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
1: NBC News Radio, I'm Michael Kastner. Iran is reportedly calling off talks with the U.S. and plans to completely block the Strait of Hormuz. That's according to Iranian state media, which said it was due to ceasefire violations by the U.S. It comes after U.S. Central Command said it targeted Iranian military sites over the weekend. Republicans have set today as a deadline to pass an immigration enforcement funding bill, but it remains stalled. They're facing delays in passing the measure due to debates over President Trump's spending priorities. Among the issues, the president's push for $1 billion in security funding for the White House and his ballroom. Back Rooms is thrilling crowds across the country.
2: Look, I know how this sounds, but you gotta understand, it's massive in there.
1: The A24 horror film, based on the YouTube series of the same name, made over $81 million in its debut weekend. Michael Kastner, NBC News Radio.
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4: The special session on property tax reform is underway in Tallahassee. Governor DeSantis visiting the Pasco County Sheriff, rejecting claims by Democrats that local governments would have to chop basic services if his plan becomes part of the Florida Constitution.
5: Did Hillsborough County have police and fire in 2018 when they were getting $850 million in property tax revenue? Yeah. They had all those things.
4: DeSantis favors an amendment that would raise the homestead exemption to $250,000 before doing away with homestead property taxes altogether. The Sunshine State's massive tourism engine is slowing down.
6: Newly released Visit Florida data shows a 1% dip in first quarter visitors, marking Florida's weakest start to a year since 2022. A sharp 12% plunge in Canadian travelers fueled the decline. However, air travel remains a major bright spot. Florida's commercial airport saw a nearly 2%

0: bump in traffic, handling nearly 30 million passengers, with Orlando, Miami, and Fort Lauderdale leading the volume. Natalie Rodriguez, Miami.
1: A Port Charlotte man arrested last week, charged with threatening to kill Byron Donalds, the Southwest Florida congressman who's running for governor. The Charlotte County Sheriff says 30-year-old Dominic Ambrosia made the threat on X, responding to President Trump, who reiterated his support for Donalds. Detectives also found several other suspicious posts. Ambrosia faces a charge of making written or electronic threats of violence. A 17-year-old shot at a so-called teen takeover at Clearwater Beach Sunday afternoon. Several other juveniles detained for questioning. Police say it's a bad start to the season, with school just letting out for the summer. It's the first day of hurricane season. The head of the National Hurricane Center says the most important thing to remember is evacuating if you're told to leave. With Florida's News, I'm Gordon Bird.
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5: A chance of showers with thunderstorms are possible today. Partly sunny with a high near 91. Heat index values as high as 101. Northwest winds 6 to 11 miles per hour with gusts as high as 21 miles per hour. Chance of precipitation is 50%. New rainfall amounts between 1/10 and 1/4 inch, except higher if you're in a thunderstorm area. And that's your weather for the Bass Capital area.

Hi, this is Bobby Jackson from Polite Canoe Vision Lions Club. We're reminding you that vision is important and you can help others to see too. 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

0: resurfacing projects are scheduled to get underway today in Palatka. Our Department of Transportation announced milling and resurfacing on Reed Street, US 17, from Memorial Bridge to State Road 19, as well as access changes on Krill Avenue, State Road 20, from east of Osceola Street to south of Carr Street. Will begin today. The $6.3 million project was awarded to Halifax Paving by the Florida Department of Transportation. Some people have pushed against the change, but Palatka commissioners went along anyway. Traffic will be maintained in accordance with FDOT design standards throughout the project. They say no lane closures are allowed on Reed Street from 6 a.m. to 8 p.m. south of State Road 100. Work on Reed Street typically will occur at night. Krill Avenue work will occur during the day. FDOT is estimating completion of the project by fall of 2027, weather and unforeseen circumstances permitting, according to an FDOT press release. A 17-year-old in Palatka is charged with aggravated battery after a fight that broke out Friday morning in the vicinity of President Street. Kevin Wilford, 17, fled the scene after allegedly stabbing the other boy. Officers from the Palatka Police Department and Putnam County Sheriff's Office were called in to conduct the search, which included use of Sheriff Department helicopters that flew a pattern throughout downtown Palatka and along the south side and to the west. The chase ended with the capture of Wilford around 11:30 a.m. in the 500 block of Mosley Avenue. An unapproved truck meet at the former Palatka Mall on State Road 19 drew police, but only a few participants Sunday afternoon, according to Assistant Chief Matt Newcomb. Palatka police warned people about the truck meet that had not been approved, permitted, or sanctioned by the city of Palatka, nor by the mall. On the site, only a few trucks turned out, according to Newcomb, who said those involved ended up going across the street. No arrests were reported. For the past 2 years, law enforcement has been dealing with issues involving large crowds gathering in neighborhoods and shopping centers. Many of those events were permitted. The most recent one, permitted on Palatka's north side, led to the arrest of one driver who rammed into other cars and people. That gathering was supposed to be a block party for an elderly resident. Longtime resident Toby Faye Stevens Biedenbaugh, 89, of Palatka, died Friday. Born in Jacksonville, she moved to Palatka in 1967 from Brevard, where husband Jerry Biedenbaugh had been stationed with the Florida Highway Patrol. Through the years, she worked with K&S Office Machines, was a substitute teacher at Browning Pierce Elementary, and later served as office manager of the family business Brunner Building Supply in East Palatka. She was a very active member of Christ Independent Methodist Church. Services will be Wednesday at 11 a.m. at Christ Independent Methodist Church. Dr. Don Aycock, local minister, died at his home Sunday following a long illness. He was a longtime pastor at Liberty Church on North 2nd Street in Palatka, as well as a noted biblical scholar. Services are pending. Services for former Putnam County Sheriff Jeff Hardy are scheduled for this Thursday. Visitation begins at 1 p.m. at Jim Pignato Theater at the C.L. Overturf Jr. District Center on South 18th Street. Hardy, who died April 12th, served 2 terms as Putnam County Sheriff and spent nearly 30 years in law enforcement. This is Marcia Lane, your roving reporter.
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Montana sky. Driven up and down the coast a few times. London, Paris, paradise. But ain't got much memory. Other scenes come to think I missed them all. And damn,

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1: A chance of showers with thunderstorms are possible today. Partly sunny with a high near 91. Heat index values as high as 101. Northwest winds 6 to 11 miles per hour with gusts as high as 21 miles per hour. Chance of precipitation is 50%. New rainfall amounts between 1/10 and 1/4 inch, except higher if you're in a thunderstorm area. And that's your weather for the Bass Capital area.
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5: 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The Interlochen Fire Department will have a breakfast on the first Saturday of each month at 217 Kennedy Street in Interlochen. 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
1: NBC News Radio. I'm Chris Caraccio. President Trump says he hasn't heard from Iran about if they are walking away from peace talks. He told NBC News that if the reports are true, it's fine. Iranian state media reported Tehran was ending negotiations due to ceasefire violations by the U.S. Reports are Iran is set to completely block the Strait of Hormuz. Charlie Kirk's accused murderer is appearing virtually in a Utah courtroom. The judge is expected to rule on a motion from Tyler Robinson's defense team seeking contempt against prosecutor Christopher Ballard. They accuse him of talking to the media about his opinions regarding Robinson's guilt. An immigration enforcement funding bill has stalled, even though today marks the self-imposed deadline for Republicans to pass the legislation. Issues creating obstacles for the legislation include the Trump administration's push for $1 billion in security funding for the White House and its ballroom, as well as the establishment of a nearly $1.8 billion anti-weaponization fund. I'm Chris Caraccio, NBC News Radio.
2: This is Florida News Now.
3: South Florida is strapping in for the start of the 2026 Atlantic hurricane season.
4: The University of Miami is using cutting-edge hurricane and coastal protection research to best determine how hurricane-force winds and storm surge impact infrastructure. Engineer Professor Landolph Road Barbaragos says wind and water are the key drivers of damage, and they're trying to determine how the two forces develop and interact.
5: The shock that the structure receives from the waves is very important and sometimes so devastating that we say that small waves of 3 or 4 feet high can break down a small house.
4: Global Empowerment Mission is meeting with South Florida and Caribbean government leaders to discuss disaster response. Wendy Grossman, Miami.
3: And as the season begins, Tampa Electric says it's ready. Spokesperson Sherry Jacobs says the utility works year-round on things like trimming trees to installing power lines underground.
6: This year, we've moved our energy control center and our storm response operations further inland. This is away from potential storm surge or floodwaters, and the facility is built to withstand a Category 5 hurricane.
3: TECO continues to install self-healing technology that identifies problems impacting power lines and reroutes electricity around them, much like GPS systems can reroute you around a traffic accident. Florida lawmakers back in Tallahassee today for a special session to debate a sweeping property tax plan backed by Governor DeSantis. The proposal would raise the homestead exemption to $150,000 in 2027, $250,000 in 2028, and forge a path toward ultimately eliminating property taxes on primary homes. With Florida's News, I'm Reed Shepherd.
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9: A chance of showers with thunderstorms are possible today. Partly sunny with a high near 91. Heat index values as high as 101. Northwest winds 6 to 11 miles per hour with gusts as high as 21 miles per hour. Chance of precipitation is 50%. New rainfall amounts between 0.1 and 0.25 inches, except higher if you're in a thunderstorm area. And that's your weather for the Bass Capital area.

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picture, wondering who's gonna kiss you first. You know what I'm talking about. Hey, baby, what you doing tonight? It's butterflies and Bud Lights under the stars and all.

0: Our local news is being brought to you by Bates, Hewitt, and Floyd Insurance at 3400 Krill Avenue in Palatka.
1: Two major milling and resurfacing projects are scheduled to get underway today in Palatka. Our Department of Transportation announced milling and resurfacing on Reed Street, US 17, from Memorial Bridge to State Road 19, as well as access changes on Krill Avenue, State Road 20, from east of Osceola Street to south of Carr Street will begin today. The $6.3 million project was awarded to Halifax Paving by the Florida Department of Transportation. Some people have pushed against the change, but Palatka commissioners went along anyway. Traffic will be maintained in accordance with FDOT design standards throughout the project. They say no lane closures are allowed on Reed Street from 6 a.m. to 8 p.m. south of State Road 100. Work on Reed Street typically will occur at night. Krill Avenue work will occur during the day. FDOT is estimating completion of the project by fall of 2027, weather and unforeseen circumstances permitting, according to an FDOT press release. A 17-year-old in Palatka is charged with aggravated battery after a fight that broke out Friday morning in the vicinity of Preston Street. Kevin Wilford, 17, fled the scene after allegedly stabbing the other boy. Officers from the Palatka Police Department and Putnam County Sheriff's Office were called in to conduct the search, which included use of Sheriff Department helicopters that flew a pattern throughout downtown Palatka and along the south side and to the west. The chase ended with the capture of Wilford around 11:30 a.m. in the 500 block of Mosley Avenue. An unapproved truck meet at the former Palatka Mall on State Road 19 drew police, but only a few participants Sunday afternoon, according to Assistant Chief Matt Newcomb. Palatka police warned people about the truck meet that had not been approved, permitted, or sanctioned by the city of Palatka, nor by the mall on the site. Only a few trucks turned out, according to Newcomb, who said those involved ended up going across the street. No arrests were reported. For the past 2 years, law enforcement has been dealing with issues involving large crowds gathering in neighborhoods and shopping centers. Many of those events were permitted. The most recent one, permitted on Palatka's north side, led to the arrest of one driver who rammed into other cars and people. That gathering was supposed to be a block party for an elderly resident. Longtime resident Toby Faye Stevens Biedenbaugh, 89, of Palatka, died Friday. Born in Jacksonville, she moved to Palatka in 1967 from Brevard, where husband Jerry Biedenbaugh had been stationed with the Florida Highway Patrol. Through the years, she worked with K&S Office Machines, was a substitute teacher at Browning Pierce Elementary, and later served as office manager of the family business Brunner Building Supply in East Palatka. She was a very active member of Christ Independent Methodist Church. Services will be Wednesday at 11 a.m. at Christ Independent Methodist Church. Dr. Don Acock, local minister, died at his home Sunday following a long illness. He was a longtime pastor at Liberty Church on North 2nd Street in Palatka, as well as a noted biblical scholar. Services are pending. Services for former Putnam County Sheriff Jeff Hardy are scheduled for this Thursday. Visitation begins at 1 p.m. at Jim Pignato Theater at the C.L. Overturf Jr. District Center on South 18th Street. Hardy, who died April 12th, served 2 terms as Putnam County Sheriff and spent nearly 30 years in law enforcement. This is Marcia Lane, your roving reporter.
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1: A chance of showers with thunderstorms are possible today. Partly sunny with a high near 91. Heat index values as high as 101. Northwest winds 6 to 11 miles per hour with gusts as high as 21 miles per hour. Chance of precipitation is 50%. New rainfall amounts between 1/10 and 1/4 inch, except higher if you're in a thunderstorm area. And that's your weather for the Bass Capital area.
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1: 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This is for the Putnam First Cancer Fund Trivia Tournament June 20th. The Interlochen Fire Department will have breakfast on the first Saturday of each month at 217 Kennedy Street in Interlochen. 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
2: 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I'm Chris Caraggio.
3: President Trump says he hasn't heard from Iran related to them ending peace talks. He told NBC News that if the reports are true, it's fine. Trump said, quote, "I think we've been talking too much. If you want to know the truth," Iranian state media reported Tehran was ending negotiations due to ceasefire violations by the U.S. It came after U.S. Central Command said it targeted Iranian military sites over the weekend. The Utah judge overseeing the case involving Charlie Kirk's accused murderer is denying a defense request to close an upcoming hearing to the media. Today, the judge in Provo ruled again in favor of the right of public and media access to court proceedings. The judge also set another preliminary hearing for June 12th to discuss accusations by Tyler Robinson's defense team that prosecutors violated the court's pretrial publicity gag order by talking to the media. Robinson appeared at the hearing virtually. The 23-year-old is accused of fatally shooting Kirk in September, and prosecutors say they will seek the death penalty. I'm Chris Caraggio, NBC News Radio.
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5: South Florida is strapping in for the start of the 2026 Atlantic hurricane season.
6: The University of Miami is using cutting-edge hurricane and coastal protection research to best determine how hurricane-force winds and storm surge impact infrastructure. Engineer Professor Landolph Road Barbaragos says wind and water are the key drivers of damage, and they're trying to determine how the two forces develop and interact.
7: The shock that the structure receives from the waves is very important and sometimes so devastating that we say that small waves of 3 or 4 feet high can break down a small house.
6: Global Empowerment Mission is meeting with South Florida and Caribbean government leaders to discuss disaster response. Wendy Grossman, Miami.
5: And as the season begins, Tampa Electric says it's ready. Spokesperson Sherry Jacobs says the utility works year-round on things like trimming trees to installing power lines underground.
8: This year, we've moved our energy control center and our storm response operations further inland. This is away from potential storm surge or floodwaters, and the facility is built to withstand a Category 5 hurricane.
5: TECO continues to install self-healing technology that identifies problems impacting power lines and reroutes electricity around them, much like GPS systems can reroute you around a traffic accident. Florida lawmakers back in Tallahassee today for a special session to debate a sweeping property tax plan backed by Governor DeSantis. The proposal would raise the homestead exemption to $150,000 in 2027, $250,000 in 2028, and forge a path toward ultimately eliminating property taxes on primary homes. With Florida's News, I'm Reed Shepherd.
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11: A chance of showers with thunderstorms are possible today. Partly sunny with a high near 91. Heat index values as high as 101. Northwest winds 6 to 11 miles per hour with gusts as high as 21 miles per hour. Chance of precipitation is 50%. New rainfall amounts between 1/10 and 1/4 inch, except higher if you're in a thunderstorm area. And that's your weather for the Bass Capital area.

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0: Our local news is being brought to you by Bates, Hewitt, and Floyd Insurance at 3400 Krill Avenue in Palatka.
1: Two major milling and resurfacing projects are scheduled to get underway today in Palatka. Our Department of Transportation announced milling and resurfacing on Reed Street, US 17, from Memorial Bridge to State Road 19, as well as access changes on Krill Avenue, State Road 20, from east of Osceola Street to south of Carr Street will begin today. The $6.3 million project was awarded to Halifax Paving by the Florida Department of Transportation. Some people have pushed against the change, but Palatka commissioners went along anyway. Traffic will be maintained in accordance with FDOT design standards throughout the project. They say no lane closures are allowed on Reed Street from 6 a.m. to 8 p.m. south of State Road 100. Work on Reed Street typically will occur at night. Krill Avenue work will occur during the day. FDOT is estimating completion of the project by fall of 2027, weather and unforeseen circumstances permitting, according to an FDOT press release. A 17-year-old in Palatka is charged with aggravated battery after a fight that broke out Friday morning in the vicinity of Preston Street. Kevin Wilford, 17, fled the scene after allegedly stabbing the other boy. Officers from the Palatka Police Department and Putnam County Sheriff's Office were called in to conduct the search, which included use of Sheriff Department helicopters that flew a pattern throughout downtown Palatka and along the south side and to the west. The chase ended with the capture of Wilford around 11:30 a.m. in the 500 block of Mosley Avenue. An unapproved truck meet at the former Palatka Mall on State Road 19 drew police, but only a few participants Sunday afternoon, according to Assistant Chief Matt Newcomb. Palatka police warned people about the truck meet that had not been approved, permitted, or sanctioned by the city of Palatka, nor by the mall on the site. Only a few trucks turned out, according to Newcomb, who said those involved ended up going across the street. No arrests were reported. For the past 2 years, law enforcement has been dealing with issues involving large crowds gathering in neighborhoods and shopping centers. Many of those events were permitted. The most recent one, permitted on Palatka's north side, led to the arrest of one driver who rammed into other cars and people. That gathering was supposed to be a block party for an elderly resident. Longtime resident Toby Faye Stevens Biedenbaugh, 89, of Palatka, died Friday. Born in Jacksonville, she moved to Palatka in 1967 from Brevard, where husband Jerry Biedenbaugh had been stationed with the Florida Highway Patrol. Through the years, she worked with K&S Office Machines, was a substitute teacher at Browning Pierce Elementary, and later served as office manager of the family business Brunner Building Supply in East Palatka. She was a very active member of Christ Independent Methodist Church. Services will be Wednesday at 11 a.m. at Christ Independent Methodist Church. Dr. Don Acock, local minister, died at his home Sunday following a long illness. He was a longtime pastor at Liberty Church on North 2nd Street in Palatka, as well as a noted biblical scholar. Services are pending. Services for former Putnam County Sheriff Jeff Hardy are scheduled for this Thursday. Visitation begins at 1 p.m. at Jim Pignato Theater at the C.L. Overturf Jr. District Center on South 18th Street. Hardy, who died April 12th, served 2 terms as Putnam County Sheriff and spent nearly 30 years in law enforcement. This is Marcia Lane, your roving reporter.
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1: A chance of showers with thunderstorms are possible today. Partly sunny with a high near 91. Heat index values as high as 101. Northwest winds 6 to 11 miles per hour with gusts as high as 21 miles per hour. Chance of precipitation is 50%. New rainfall amounts between 1/10 and 1/4 inch, except higher if you're in a thunderstorm area. And that's your weather for the Bass Capital area.
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1: NBC News Radio. I'm Chris Caraggio. President Trump says peace talks with Iran are moving at a, quote, rapid pace. He made the comment today on Truth Social following reports that Iran was stepping away from talks. Iranian state media reported Tehran was ending negotiations and planned to fully block the Strait of Hormuz due to ceasefire violations by the U.S. When asked by NBC News about the reports earlier today, Trump said, "I think we've been talking too much." Over the weekend, U.S. Central Command said it targeted Iranian military sites. The Utah judge in the case involving Charlie Kirk's accused murderer is denying a defense request to close an upcoming hearing to the media. Today, the judge in Provo ruled again in favor of the right of public and media access to court proceedings. The judge also set another preliminary hearing for June 12th to discuss accusations by Tyler Robinson's defense team that prosecutors violated the court's pretrial publicity gag order by talking to the media. I'm Chris Caraggio, NBC News Radio.
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3: Florida Democrats are not on board with the governor's property tax reduction amendment.
4: It might feel good in the beginning to say, yes, I want a tax break. But the tax shift that was already described, that's going to go after essential services that the working class needs to ever thrive. And that's part of my concern, is that it's so regressive.
3: Orlando State Representative Anna Escamani says police, fire, transportation, roads, parks, and libraries will suffer. Governor DeSantis rejecting claims that his tax plan would devastate local governments. He points to Broward County as a place where tax revenue is outpacing the combination of inflation and population growth.
5: $1.1 billion property tax revenue in 2018. 2025, $1.8 billion. But they only had a 3% population increase.
3: Speaking in Pasco County, DeSantis says his proposal to expand the homestead exemption to $250,000 would only return major counties to revenue levels of a few years ago. He says the state can easily channel funds to fiscally constrained counties that need support for basic services. It's the first day of hurricane season. The Florida Building Commission outlining guidelines to secure tower cranes before a storm. University of Florida's Dr. Jennifer Bridge says manufacturer guidelines don't account for Florida's coastal wind conditions.
6: The OSHA reports noted turbulent winds were some of the issues that perhaps exceeded the capacity of the crane, and that even though they were put to weather vane, that alone may not be sufficient.
3: The new guidelines also identify who's responsible for equipment during a storm. Jury selection underway in Miami for the manslaughter trial of Jorge Pino, the real estate broker accused of slamming his boat into a Biscayne Bay channel marker, killing a teenager. Prices at the pump going down fast. AAA says the statewide average is now $4.04 a gallon. That's down 31 cents in a week. With Florida's News, I'm Gordon Bird.

Tonight's weather forecast calling for a 20% chance of showers and thunderstorms with patchy fog overnight, otherwise mostly cloudy, a low around 73 degrees with light northwesterly winds. Tomorrow, showers and thunderstorms are likely at 60%, mainly after 5 p.m. Patchy fog before 8 a.m., otherwise partly sunny. High near 92 with heat index values as high as 102. Calm winds becoming westerly around 6 miles per hour in the afternoon. New rainfall amounts between a tenth and a quarter of an inch, except higher amounts possible during thunderstorms. So our low overnight 73 with 20% chance of showers. And our high is going to be near 92 with heat index values as high as 102. Chance of rain 60% for tomorrow. And that's a look at your Bass Capital Radio weather.

Hi, this is Commissioner Annie Davis from the City of Palatka, reminding you to be involved personally in our city. 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

0: Our local news is being brought to you by Bates, Hewitt, and Floyd Insurance at 3400 Krill Avenue in Palatka.
1: Two major milling and resurfacing projects are scheduled to get underway today in Palatka. Our Department of Transportation announced milling and resurfacing on Reed Street, US 17, from Memorial Bridge to State Road 19, as well as access changes on Krill Avenue, State Road 20, from east of Osceola Street to south of Carr Street will begin today. The $6.3 million project was awarded to Halifax Paving by the Florida Department of Transportation. Some people have pushed against the change, but Palatka commissioners went along anyway. Traffic will be maintained in accordance with FDOT design standards throughout the project. They say no lane closures are allowed on Reed Street from 6 a.m. to 8 p.m. south of State Road 100. Work on Reed Street typically will occur at night. Krill Avenue work will occur during the day. FDOT is estimating completion of the project by fall of 2027, weather and unforeseen circumstances permitting, according to an FDOT press release. A 17-year-old in Palatka is charged with aggravated battery after a fight that broke out Friday morning in the vicinity of President Street. Kevin Wilford, 17, fled the scene after allegedly stabbing the other boy. Officers from the Palatka Police Department and Putnam County Sheriff's Office were called in to conduct the search, which included use of Sheriff Department helicopters that flew a pattern throughout downtown Palatka and along the south side and to the west. The chase ended with the capture of Wilford around 11:30 a.m. in the 500 block of Mosley Avenue. An unapproved truck meet at the former Palatka Mall on State Road 19 drew police, but only a few participants Sunday afternoon, according to Assistant Chief Matt Newcomb. Palatka police warned people about the truck meet that had not been approved, permitted, or sanctioned by the city of Palatka, nor by the mall on the site. Only a few trucks turned out, according to Newcomb, who said those involved ended up going across the street. No arrests were reported. For the past 2 years, law enforcement has been dealing with issues involving large crowds gathering in neighborhoods and shopping centers. Many of those events were permitted. The most recent one, permitted on Palatka's north side, led to the arrest of one driver who rammed into other cars and people. That gathering was supposed to be a block party for an elderly resident. Longtime resident Toby Faye Stevens Biedenbaugh, 89, of Palatka, died Friday. Born in Jacksonville, she moved to Palatka in 1967 from Brevard, where husband Jerry Biedenbaugh had been stationed with the Florida Highway Patrol. Through the years, she worked with K&S Office Machines, was a substitute teacher at Browning Pierce Elementary, and later served as office manager of the family business Brunner Building Supply in East Palatka. She was a very active member of Christ Independent Methodist Church. Services will be Wednesday at 11 a.m. at Christ Independent Methodist Church. Dr. Don Acock, local minister, died at his home Sunday following a long illness. He was a longtime pastor at Liberty Church on North 2nd Street in Palatka, as well as a noted biblical scholar. Services are pending. Services for former Putnam County Sheriff Jeff Hardy are scheduled for this Thursday. Visitation begins at 1 p.m. at Jim Pignato Theater at the C.L. Overturf Jr. District Center on South 18th Street. Hardy, who died April 12th, served 2 terms as Putnam County Sheriff and spent nearly 30 years in law enforcement. This is Marcia Lane, your roving reporter.
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0: 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Tonight's weather forecast calling for a 20% chance of showers and thunderstorms with patchy fog overnight, otherwise mostly cloudy, a low around 73 degrees with light northwesterly winds. Tomorrow, showers and thunderstorms are likely at 60%, mainly after 5 p.m. Patchy fog before 8 a.m., otherwise partly sunny. High near 92 with heat index values as high as 102. Calm winds becoming westerly around 6 miles per hour in the afternoon. New rainfall amounts between a tenth and a quarter of an inch, except higher amounts possible during thunderstorms. So our low overnight 73 with 20% chance of showers. And our high is going to be near 92 with heat index values as high as 102. Chance of rain 60% for tomorrow. And that's a look at your Bass Capital radio weather.
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0: 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It will be held at Renegades in Wilaka on June 20th, starting at noon. For entry forms and more information, email bluebandit28@yahoo.com. The Interlochen Fire Department will have a breakfast on the first Saturday of each month at 217 Kennedy Street in Interlochen. 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
5: Hello, Palatka and Putnam County. I'm Rusty Starr, the new and old publisher of the Palatka Daily News. I'm happy to be back at my old job after being away from your local newspaper for 13 years. In these modern times, some people think that social media can give them the news they need. But as Paul Harvey used to say, you need to hear the rest of the story. 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
1: NBC News Radio. I'm Chris Caraccio. President Trump says peace talks with Iran are moving at a, quote, rapid pace. He made the comment today on Truth Social following reports that Iran was stepping away from talks. Iranian state media reported Tehran was ending negotiations and planned to fully block the Strait of Hormuz due to ceasefire violations by the U.S. When asked by NBC News about the reports earlier today, Trump said, I think we've been talking too much. Over the weekend, U.S. Central Command said it targeted Iranian military sites. Cameras will be allowed in the courtroom for the Utah trial of Charlie Kirk's accused killer. Today, a judge in Provo denied a defense request to close an upcoming hearing to the media. The judge also set another preliminary hearing for June 12th to discuss accusations by Tyler Robinson's defense team that prosecutors violated the court's pretrial publicity gag order by talking to the media. The 23-year-old is accused of fatally shooting Kirk in September at Utah Valley University. I'm Chris Caraccio, NBC News Radio.
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3: Today marks the start of the 2026 Atlantic hurricane season.
4: Researchers at the University of Miami are using cutting-edge technology to best determine how hurricane-force winds and storm surge impact infrastructure. Engineer Professor Landolph Road Barbaragos says wind and water are the key drivers of damage.
5: So we have the water that comes from the storm surge, which is coming from the pressure applied by the storm, but also the wind is propelling the waves.
4: He says the 1-2 punch means small waves, sometimes 3 to 4 feet only, can take out a small house. Global Empowerment Mission is meeting with government leaders to discuss disaster response. Wendy Grossman, Miami.
3: Florida is the first state in the nation to file a lawsuit against OpenAI and its ChatGPT. Attorney General James Uthmeyer says the company's CEO, Sam Altman, is also named in the suit, which is based on concerns over the safety of children.
6: Parental controls are not required for children to access ChatGPT. In fact, OpenAI advertises it will hide the conversations it has with your kids from you as parents, with no way for you to request access.
3: Uffmeyer said last month he's pursuing criminal charges against OpenAI over its alleged connections to the deadly shooting at Florida State University. State lawmakers back in special session today to consider the governor's plan for property tax reform and whether it should be placed on the November ballot. It would raise the homestead amount to $250,000 with a path forward to $500,000 eventually. St. Pete Mayor Ken Welch says the city depends on revenue from property taxes to fund public safety.
7: During the legislative session, we talked to our legislators, told them, you know, we use the bulk of our property taxes for police and fire, and they know that. It's going to be a tough lift for us if that passes.
3: With Florida's News, I'm Reed Shepard.
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11: Do you wonder what's needed today to bring our culture back to the Lord? 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What can we do? Acts 2 tells us the story of Paul and his friends, Barnabas and others, and it says this. Now, while they were worshiping the Lord and fasting, the Holy Spirit came to them and said, set Barnabas and Saul apart for a work which I have called them. Then after prayer and fasting, praying and laying their hands on them, they sent them off. And you know what would happen? Paul and Barnabas would have an unbelievable impact everywhere they went. We need prayer, we need fasting, and we need people who will go, hey, Follow the word and you'll find unbelievable grace for your journey.
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I'm in my wigwam. I'll be beating on my tom-tom, pull out the pipe and smoke for some. Hey, and pass it around, cause I'm an Indian outlaw. Half Cherokee and Choctaw, my baby, she's a Chippewa.

0: Our local news is being brought to you by Bates, Hewitt, and Floyd Insurance at 3400 Krill Avenue in Palatka.
1: Two major milling and resurfacing projects are scheduled to get underway today in Palatka. Our Department of Transportation announced milling and resurfacing on Reed Street, US 17, from Memorial Bridge to State Road 19, as well as access

0: access changes on Krill Avenue. State Road 20 from east of Osceola Street to south of Carr Street will begin today. The $6.3 million project was awarded to Halifax Paving by the Florida Department of Transportation. Some people have pushed against the change, but Palatka commissioners went along anyway. Traffic will be maintained in accordance with FDOT design standards throughout the project. They say no lane closures are allowed on Reed Street from 6 a.m. to 8 p.m. south of State Road 100. Work on Reed Street typically will occur at night. Krill Avenue work will occur during the day. FDOT is estimating completion of the project by fall of 2027, weather and unforeseen circumstances permitting, according to an FDOT press release. A 17-year-old in Palatka is charged with aggravated battery after a fight that broke out Friday morning in the vicinity of President Street. Kevin Wilford, 17, fled the scene after allegedly stabbing the other boy. Officers from the Palatka Police Department and Putnam County Sheriff's Office were called in to conduct the search, which included use of Sheriff Department helicopters that flew a pattern throughout downtown Palatka and along the south side and to the west. The chase ended with the capture of Wilford around 11:30 a.m. in the 500 block of Mosley Avenue. An unapproved truck meet at the former Palatka Mall on State Road 19 drew police, but only a few participants Sunday afternoon, according to Assistant Chief Matt Newcomb. Palatka police warned people about the truck meet that had not been approved, permitted, or sanctioned by the city of Palatka, nor by the mall on the site. Only a few trucks turned out, according to Newcomb, who said those involved ended up going across the street. No arrests were reported. For the past 2 years, law enforcement has been dealing with issues involving large crowds gathering in neighborhoods and shopping centers. Many of those events were permitted. The most recent one, permitted on Palatka's north side, led to the arrest of one driver who rammed into other cars and people. That gathering was supposed to be a block party for an elderly resident. Longtime resident Toby Faye Stevens Biedenbaugh, 89, of Palatka, died Friday. Born in Jacksonville, she moved to Palatka in 1967 from Brevard, where husband Jerry Biedenbaugh had been stationed with the Florida Highway Patrol. Through the years, she worked with K&S Office Machines, was a substitute teacher at Browning Pierce Elementary, and later served as office manager of the family business Brunner Building Supply in East Palatka. She was a very active member of Christ Independent Methodist Church. Services will be Wednesday at 11 a.m. at Christ Independent Methodist Church. Dr. Don Acock, local minister, died at his home Sunday following a long illness. He was a longtime pastor at Liberty Church on North 2nd Street in Palatka, as well as a noted biblical scholar. Services are pending. Services for former Putnam County Sheriff Jeff Hardy are scheduled for this Thursday. Visitation begins at 1 p.m. at Jim Pignato Theater at the C.L. Overturf Jr. District Center on South 18th Street. Hardy, who died April 12th, served 2 terms as Putnam County Sheriff and spent nearly 30 years in law enforcement. This is Marcia Lane, your roving reporter.
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There's a story I would tell about a brave young Indian you should remember well. From the land of the Pima Indian, a proud and noble band who farmed the Phoenix Valley in Arizona land. Down the ditches a thousand years, the waters grew Iowa's people's crops, till the white man stole their water rights and the sparkling water stopped. Now Iowa's folks were hungry and their land grew crops of weeds. When war came, Iowa volunteered and forgot the white man's creed. Call him drunken Ira Hayes, he won't answer anymore. Not the whiskey-drinking Indian nor the Marine that went to war. There they battled up Iwo Jima Hill, 250 men, but only 27 lived to walk back down again. And when the fight was over, and old Glory

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Everybody shook his hand, but he was just a Pima Indian. No water, no home, no chance. 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
1: 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It will be held at Renegades in Wilaka on June 20th, starting at noon. 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This is for the Putnam First Cancer Fund Trivia Tournament June 20th. The Interlochen Fire Department will have breakfast on the first Saturday of each month at 217 Kennedy Street in Interlochen. 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Pancakes, eggs, sausage, biscuits, gravy, grits, and toast are included.
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0: 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Tonight's weather forecast calling for a 20% chance of showers and thunderstorms with patchy fog overnight, otherwise mostly cloudy, a low around 73 degrees with light northwesterly winds. Tomorrow, showers and thunderstorms are likely at 60%, mainly after 5 p.m. Patchy fog before 8 a.m., otherwise partly sunny. High near 92 with heat index values as high as 102. Calm winds becoming westerly around 6 miles per hour in the afternoon. New rainfall amounts between a tenth and a quarter of an inch, except higher amounts possible during thunderstorms. So our low overnight 73 with 20% chance of showers. And our high is going to be near 92 with heat index values as high as 102. Chance of rain 60% for tomorrow. And that's a look at your Bass Capital radio weather.
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2: 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I'm Chris Caraccia.
3: Wall Street is closing higher to start the new month despite a surge in oil prices. All three major averages hit record highs as President Trump said talks with Iran are resuming. At the closing bell, the Dow rose 46 points, the S&P 500 added 19 points, and the NASDAQ gained 114 points. There are conflicting reports about the state of negotiations between the U.S. and Iran. Earlier today, reports indicated Iran was suspending peace talks with the U.S. due largely to Israel attacking its ally Hezbollah in Lebanon. Trump has said now that Israel and Hezbollah have agreed not to attack each other for now. The Justice Department says it will abide by a court ruling that temporarily paused the Trump administration's so-called anti-weaponization fund. The fund was established from a settlement reached between the Trump family and the IRS to resolve long-running disputes others may have with the Biden administration. The fund would have also gave those pardoned related to the January 6th Capitol riot a way to get payouts for what they said was government overreach. I'm Chris Caraggio, NBC News Radio.
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5: Florida is the first state in the nation to file a lawsuit against OpenAI and ChatGPT. Attorney General James Uthmeyer says company CEO Sam Altman is also named in the suit based on concerns over children's safety.
6: Parental controls are not required for children to access ChatGPT. In fact, OpenAI advertises it will hide the conversations it has with your kids from you as parents with no way for you to request access.
5: Uthmeyer is already pursuing criminal charges against OpenAI over its alleged connections to the FSU shooting. A man tied to a real estate investment trust that went into bankruptcy now faces a mortgage fraud charge. Tampa U.S. Attorney Greg Kehoe says 46-year-old Brandon Mendenhall applied for a $1.2 million mortgage loan, claiming money from the REIT was his personal income.
7: What he told the lenders was that the deposits that were in the operating accounts for DDH funds and DDH holdings represented his personal income because he owned those entities.
5: The RAD Diversified REIT and affiliated funds are in Chapter 11 bankruptcy, also being targeted by the state attorney general in a fraud investigation. Governor DeSantis defending his property tax amendment plan as the special session gets underway. He says larger counties will have no trouble if the homestead exemption is expanded. DeSantis says city and county revenues are expanding much faster than inflation and population growth. Democrats and local officials say the tax rollback could be devastating. Volusia deputies say a toll taker is dead after a pickup truck slammed into a toll booth at Daytona Beach Shores. The driver in custody, she could face charges. Florida sees a big drop in gas prices today. They're down 31 cents in a week, according to AAA. The statewide average price of gasoline, just under $4.04 a gallon. With Florida's news, I'm Gordon Bird.

Tonight's weather forecast calling for a 20% chance of showers and thunderstorms with patchy fog overnight, otherwise mostly cloudy, a low around 73 degrees with light northwesterly winds. Tomorrow, showers and thunderstorms are likely at 60%, mainly after 5 p.m. Patchy fog before 8 a.m., otherwise partly sunny. High near 92 with heat index values as high as 102. Calm winds becoming westerly around 6 miles per hour in the afternoon. New rainfall amounts between a tenth and a quarter of an inch, except higher amounts possible during thunderstorms. So our low overnight 73 with 20% chance of showers. And our high is going to be near 92 with heat index values as high as 102. Chance of rain 60% for tomorrow. And that's a look at your Bass Capital Radio weather.

0: Our local news is being brought to you by Bates, Hewitt, and Floyd Insurance at 3400 Krill Avenue in Palatka.
1: Two major milling and resurfacing projects are scheduled to get underway today in Palatka. Our Department of Transportation announced milling and resurfacing on Reed Street, US 17, from Memorial Bridge to State Road 19, as well as access changes on Krill Avenue, State Road 20, from east of Osceola Street to south of Carr Street will begin today. The $6.3 million project was awarded to Halifax Paving by the Florida Department of Transportation. Some people have pushed against the change, but Palatka commissioners went along anyway. Traffic will be maintained in accordance with FDOT design standards throughout the project. They say no lane closures are allowed on Reed Street from 6 a.m. to 8 p.m. south of State Road 100. Work on Reed Street typically will occur at night. Krill Avenue work will occur during the day. FDOT is estimating completion of the project by fall of 2027, weather and unforeseen circumstances permitting, according to an FDOT press release. A 17-year-old in Palatka is charged with aggravated battery after a fight that broke out Friday morning in the vicinity of President Street. Kevin Wilford, 17, fled the scene after allegedly stabbing the other boy. Officers from the Palatka Police Department and Putnam County Sheriff's Office were called in to conduct the search, which included use of Sheriff Department helicopters that flew a pattern throughout downtown Palatka and along the south side and to the west. The chase ended with the capture of Wilford around 11:30 a.m. in the 500 block of Mosley Avenue. An unapproved truck meet at the former Palatka Mall on State Road 19 drew police, but only a few participants Sunday afternoon, according to Assistant Chief Matt Newcomb. Palatka police warned people about the truck meet that had not been approved, permitted, or sanctioned by the city of Palatka, nor by the mall on the site. Only a few trucks turned out, according to Newcomb, who said those involved ended up going across the street. No arrests were reported. For the past 2 years, law enforcement has been dealing with issues involving large crowds gathering in neighborhoods and shopping centers. Many of those events were permitted. The most recent one, permitted on Palatka's north side, led to the arrest of one driver who rammed into other cars and people. That gathering was supposed to be a block party for an elderly resident. Longtime resident Toby Faye Stevens Biedenbaugh, 89, of Palatka, died Friday. Born in Jacksonville, she moved to Palatka in 1967 from Brevard, where husband Jerry Biedenbaugh had been stationed with the Florida Highway Patrol. Through the years, she worked with K&S Office Machines, was a substitute teacher at Browning Pierce Elementary, and later served as office manager of the family business Brunner Building Supply in East Palatka. She was a very active member of Christ Independent Methodist Church. Services will be Wednesday at 11 a.m. at Christ Independent Methodist Church. Dr. Don Acock, local minister, died at his home Sunday following a long illness. He was a longtime pastor at Liberty Church on North 2nd Street in Palatka, as well as a noted biblical scholar. Services are pending. Services for former Putnam County Sheriff Jeff Hardy are scheduled for this Thursday. Visitation begins at 1 p.m. at Jim Pignato Theater at the C.L. Overturf Jr. District Center on South 18th Street. Hardy, who died April 12th, served 2 terms as Putnam County Sheriff and spent nearly 30 years in law enforcement. This is Marcia Lane, your roving reporter.
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0: 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Tonight's weather forecast calling for a 20% chance of showers and thunderstorms with patchy fog overnight, otherwise mostly cloudy, a low around 73 degrees with light northwesterly winds. Tomorrow, showers and thunderstorms are likely at 60%, mainly after 5 p.m. Patchy fog before 8 a.m., otherwise partly sunny. High near 92 with heat index values as high as 102. Calm winds becoming westerly around 6 miles per hour in the afternoon. New rainfall amounts between a tenth and a quarter of an inch, except higher amounts possible during thunderstorms. So our low overnight 73 with 20% chance of showers. And our high is going to be near 92 with heat index values as high as 102. Chance of rain 60% for tomorrow. And that's a look at your Bass Capital radio weather.
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1: Tonight's weather forecast calling for a 20% chance of showers and thunderstorms with patchy fog overnight, otherwise mostly cloudy, a low around 73 degrees with light northwesterly winds. Tomorrow, showers and thunderstorms are likely at 60%, mainly after 5 p.m. Patchy fog before 8 a.m., otherwise partly sunny. High near 92 with heat index values as high as 102. Calm winds becoming westerly around 6 miles per hour in the afternoon. New rainfall amounts between a